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Hallelujah. 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

0: us news. This bulletin is live from our studios here in Accra. I'm Samuel Akom. Coming up, anti-gay legislation not to receive presidential assent anytime soon, as President Mahama hint of awaiting legal advice. Also coming up this morning, Speaker of Parliament summons leadership to a meeting today over rushed approval of the Human Sexual Rights and Family Values Bill. And later, transport fares remain unchanged following denial of a 20% increment by operators. Grateful for choosing the City Breakfast News this morning. Let's settle for the details of our stories now. Now, President John Dramani Mahama says he will rely on advice from the Attorney General and the Council of State before deciding on the anti-LGBTQ bill. The bill, passed by Parliament last Friday, has drawn mixed reactions. Speaking at Chatham House in the United Kingdom, President Mahama says all concerns around the bill will be addressed before any further action is taken.
1: Once the President gets it, you go through it because you are not part of the discussion in Parliament. And so the legal representative, the legal counsel in the presidency and the attorney general would sit on it because it was a private member's motion. Right. This was not a government bill. Mm. And so we'll look at it and make sure that everything is in order before the president is advised to assent. The president has another option if there are some things that he thinks are a problem. He can refer to the Council of State for advice. The Council of State is an advisory body to the President, and so they'll take a look at it, and then they'll advise the President. And if there are issues, substantial issues that are raised, the President would return the bill to Parliament, indicating exactly what the issues are. And so there's still quite a while to go before that bill becomes law.
0: President John Dramani Mahama speaking at Chatham House in the United Kingdom. Still on this development, Speaker of Parliament Alban Bagbin has summoned the leadership of the House over the passage of the Human Sexual Rights and Family Values Bill 2025. He says there must be consensus on the bill to secure public acceptance. Addressing journalist Alban Bagbin says he was surprised the bill was passed on Friday.
2: When it was passed on Friday, it was even a surprise to me because I knew that they were going to start the consideration of the bill. And that was the instructions I left before I went to attend to other activities. I have asked the leaders to meet me in my office. This is such a critical bill that we believe there must be consensus. Well, it's not about passing bill. It's about implementing it and making sure that it benefits the people. And so leaders of the both sides of the House will be with me for us to discuss what next.
0: Speaker of Parliament Alban Bagbin. Meanwhile, the Member of Parliament for Bosome Fraho Nana Asafuji Ayem has raised concerns over the passage of the Human Sexual Rights and Family Values Bill 2025. He, together with minority, are also questioning the process and want the President to assent to the version passed by the 8th Parliament. He says sponsors of the bill were absent before its approval.
3: I believe technically when they noticed that and the withdrawal of the bill would have taken another long route. And this week we are doing the conference on family values and blah, blah, blah. So this is important. I don't know if you get...
4: To be part of the room.
3: To be part of the room. This is important.
4: To show that we are also doing
3: something. Yes. So Honorable Tim Fojo and a few of us who were there decided to go and do a press conference and state our position. Then the majority with their numbers ran through the bills.
4: So you were not there when they were doing the final
3: after cross 9, which we disagreed, they finished with the rest of it. Just there and then. Okay. As many as want to stand part of the bills, they are yeah.
0: Nana Asafo Ejaye is the Member of Parliament for Bosome Fraho. Now, Parliament will suspend proceedings from Wednesday, June 3 to Saturday, June 6 to host the 4th African Interparliamentary Conference on Family and Sovereignty. About 30 countries and more than 300 delegates are expected in Accra for the meeting. Speaker of the House, Alban Bagbin, says the conference will take place in their parliamentary chamber.
2: Youth development and moral leadership. 5. Legislative responses to emerging social and ideological issues. And 6. Strengthening collaboration among African states on issues affecting family and society. Key plenary sessions will also examine the implications of artificial intelligence and digital technologies on family systems, child protection, and social cohesion, with particular emphasis on the urgent need for ethical frameworks, data privacy protections, and responsible digital governance across the continent.
0: Speaker of Parliament, Alban Bagbin. 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And around the globe, we are live on SutuNewsroom.com. Still ahead. Transport fares to remain unchanged following denial of a 20% increment by operators. Details of that and several other stories coming up shortly. Do stay.
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0: Welcome back. This is Silver City Breakfast News. Thank you for staying through. Let's settle for some more stories. Now, in one of our headline stories, road transport operators are urging the public to disregard report of a 20% fare increase expected to take effect today. In a statement, the Ghana Road Transport Coordinating Council and the GPRTU described the earlier announcement as unauthorized. Speaking to City News, General Secretary of the GPRTU, Godfred Abubre, says the publication was fake.
1: That publication they've done is fake. So I don't know whoever is behind it.
2: How is it fake? Are they not legitimate officers of the unions that they represent?
1: Exactly so. I'm saying that when we inquired to find out whether the names attached there, whether they were aware, they said no.
2: So someone created the message and put their names and details there.
1: Exactly, that's what I want to say. The public should disconnect it. The public should not organize it, and then they should not even organize it. And now, well, if they think that what we are saying is rather not correct, they should come out and say what we are saying is not correct, no increase. It is just totally wrong. From where we are on the bottom price of the fuel, it went up to 18, came back to 17, came to 16 now, and then we were told from last week from the MP that it is going to come today back to 15. So to mean that the price on the fuel is not stable yet.
0: Godfred Abubre is the General Secretary of the Ghana Private Road Transport Union, GPRTU. Now, the Colleges of Education Teachers Association of Ghana is urging more than 250 lecturers affected by salary downgrades to remain united. The lecturers say new tertiary education policies have reduced their salaries and benefits. Speaking to City News, SeaTac General Secretary Fidelis Kamai says talks with authorities have not yet resolved the matter, but the union will continue to pursue a solution.
3: We were all at the same level when we were at the College of Education or were in the College of Education payroll. But when the migration was done and then job evaluation and other things were reassessed, they were placed lower than they used to be. Or let me say, they were placed lower than their contemporaries who are MPhil holders. So those who have been affected are those who hold Master of Education, Master of Science, some of the programs, Master of Theology and other courses. However, their counterparts with MPhil are the ones who have been placed as assistant lecturers, and then these ones have been downgraded. Per the Labour Act 651, we have what we call the equal work for equal pay. So if, for example, an assistant lecturer is handling 18 credit hours per week, and then somebody with M.Ed or M.Sc. is also teaching for 18 credit hours per week, for all intents and purposes, they are supposed to be remunerated the same. So while they are pushing to be placed right, let them continue to push to be placed right. As a union, we are also doing our bit. However, when these two forces come together, they may get the results that we are looking for.
0: That was the General Secretary of the Colleges of Education Teachers Association of Ghana, Fidelis Kamai. Stay with us here on the City Breakfast News, which has been live from our studios here in Accra and also live on affiliates across the country. In the Northern Region, we are live on Radio Bimbila 91.9 FM. 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

0: Welcome back. This is still the City Breakfast News. Thank you for staying through. Let's settle for sports. Now, Black Stars head coach Carlos Queiroz says Ghana is fully focused on securing victory against Wales in this final friendly before the 2026 FIFA World Cup. The match offers the Black Stars one last opportunity to fine-tune preparations for the tournament, with the technical team keen to assess the squad against strong opposition. Speaking during his pre-match press conference, Queiroz stressed that his players are determined to express themselves on the pitch and make the nation proud. Now, in international news, Russian strikes have killed at least 10 people across Ukraine, including 6 in Dnipro and 4 in Kiev, in one of Moscow's largest assaults in recent months. Dozens were injured, among them children, after overnight attacks hit apartment blocks. Emergency crews in Kiev are searching for people feared trapped under rubble as air raid warnings spread across much of the country. And that's how we end the City Breakfast News, which has been live from our studios here in Accra and also live on affiliate across the country. For more news, please log on to citynewsroom.com. The City Breakfast Show is up next. I am Samuel Akom. Thank you for listening and have a wonderful morning.
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6: My phone's dark. The world's a mess. That's just the start. But I slept alright. I guess it's good morning. Phone call from mom. Dad lost his job. Text from my ex. She's moving.

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1: Good morning, Sekondi Takoradi. 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

Takrade, good morning, Western Region. Good morning, Ghana. Welcome to another beautiful gift of life, another opportunity to rise, to work, to serve, and to become better than we were yesterday. This is Beach 105.5 FM, and this is the Western Region's number one thought-provoking, truth-seeking, discerning, patriotic, and super interactive show between 6 and 10 a.m. We call this show the Western Echo. One of my favorites in the background by the legendary Pat Thomas. Through this music, folks, I want to remind you of something powerful. That no matter how high you climb, no matter how high you go, never allow pride to make you forget where you started. Charlie, pride has destroyed lots of friendships. Pride has broken families. Pride has collapsed businesses. Pride has silenced wisdom and elevated foolishness. The moment we begin to think we are bigger than others, the moment we think we are too important to learn from others, the moment we begin to walk a dangerous path, humility is not weakness. Ahumbrase is strength under control. It is often said that the tallest trees still bow when the wind blows. The deepest rivers make the least noise. Great people are not known by how loudly they boast, but by how many lives they touch. So this morning, if you're listening to the sound of my voice, be kind to someone, show compassion, respect people regardless of their status, speak with love, lead with humanity. Remember that every person you meet is fighting a battle you may know nothing about. In your office, the cleaner deserves that respect. The security guard deserves your respect. The trader you're going out there to buy from, whether a petty trader, a small-scale, medium-scale, large-scale trader, deserves respect. The driver that you're sitting next to, that you're sitting behind in that trotro taxi, deserves your respect. In fact, the mate deserves your respect. The farmer deserves respect. Every human being deserves dignity and your respect. So as we journey through life this day, let us replace arrogance with humility. Let us replace hatred with love. Let us replace selfishness, I see, with compassion, and division with unity. Chale, you may have money today and lose it tomorrow. You may hold power today and surrender it tomorrow. You may be celebrated today and forgotten tomorrow. But the kindness you show, the lives you impact, the love you share will continue to speak long after your voice goes silent. So make the right decision. I want you to rise this morning with gratitude in your heart, fire in your spirit, purpose in your steps, and humility in your character. Western Region, let's make today count. Let's work hard. Let's dream big. Let's lift others as we climb. And above all, let's remain humble enough to remember that every blessing we enjoy is a gift and not an entitlement. This is your show. This is my show. This is the Western Echo. The Western Echo. It remains the number one show in the entire region. It is another beautiful day, the second day of June 2026.
My name is Arafat Musa, and I'm here with my colleagues, ready to do this with you on For the Region and, of course, Mother Ghana this morning. In a few minutes, we'll be getting into the newspaper review segment, telling you what the newspapers are saying and what the news portals are reporting at 7 a.m. We will dive into what we call business news. Yes, 7:15 is when we bring to you the very latest from the world of sports. And then at 7:30, the region's number one segment, as Westing Today.

A Westing Today comes your way at 7:30 a.m. this morning. We will be telling you what is happening, what is trending right here in the Western region across all 17 constituencies and, of course, 14 MMDAs right here in the region. And then after, we take a deep dive into all of our conversations this morning. Just so you know, this is an interactive show and I would love to hear from you. Send me a message, give me a phone call, let me hear from you. The number to reach us on is 020-105-1055. 020-105-1055.

0: folks, we'll be getting into the newspaper review segment in a minute with Bernard, Caleb, and the guys. Well, I think it's about that time. We're getting to the newspaper review segment. The Western Echo. Surely, certainly, we'll continue after that. My name is Arafat Musa. This is still the Western Echo right here on Beach 105.5 FM.
1: To require external investment to address. Design, leadership, and culture are entirely within the control of the institutions and leaders that are responsible for them.
2: Okay.
1: Then he concludes that transformation is possible. The question is whether there will whether the will exists to pursue it.
2: The transformation is possible.
1: The question is whether the will exists to pursue.
3: That'd be the whole story.
2: So the whole matter is pursue. Yeah. Political way.
1: To pursue it. No, it's powerful. The book has a number of chapters, and I want to urge people to read it.
2: But they should buy it first.
1: Correct. There's the experience deficit, chapters 1 to 4. The leadership imperative, chapters 5 to 8. The system redesign, chapters 9 to 14. And the people transformation, chapters 15 to 20.
2: Beautiful.
1: The national agenda.

0: wants me to read it.
1: Oh, really? He's giving you the permission.
0: He's giving
1: okay, he's giving me the.
0: No, no. I'm just curious about this. So he's saying that a lot of our problems are a consequence of poor leadership and bad mindset. We don't need plenty of money. That's we just need to change our behavior.
1: That's right. That's very, very important.
0: Yes. That was the Business Sense. And it was brought to us. Who sponsored Business Sense? Did this? It's APSA. Oh, still APSA.
2: Yeah.
1: APSA, okay.
0: Solid. APSA says going green is not just about saving the planet. Really? It can save you money.
2: Yes.
0: Install solar panels and cut down your...

0: Times says this morning, Ghana open for business. President Mahama woos UK investors.
1: Yeah.
0: And he's touting stability and economic recovery.
1: Mm-hmm.
0: Also on the front page this morning, $250 million investment to transform Damang mining operations. And integrity, key to building trust in institutions. And as I said yesterday, if you have integrity, nothing matters. If you don't have integrity,
2: nothing matters as well.
1: Yeah.
2: Yes, please.
1: Daily Guide this morning, Mahama hints at returning gay bill to parliament, and 31 amendments have weakened anti-LGBTQ bill. This is the minority. Now, there is tension in the NDC over flag bearer race. Photographs of Siedu Nketiah, Julius Debra, Haruna Idrisu are all here. Now, on the Akonta mines, it's reported illegal miners. This is the ex-minister, Western Regional Minister Kwabena Otre Dakumensa. He testified in court.
2: Mm-hmm.
1: Now, government to establish largest gold refinery. Sami Jemfi is speaking here.
0: Okay, let me take you to the Chronicle for this morning. The big story says Damang owners prove capacity of local mining companies.
1: Mm-hmm.
0: Also on the front page this morning, Edu Wahin wins key legal battle at the Court of Appeal.
1: Okay.
0: And something here that says Africa cannot remain a market for others' ambitions. Again, this story I read much earlier during the week.
1: Yeah.
0: That must have been yesterday, Alex.
1: Yes,
0: they quoted here.
1: Yes.
0: And then Otumfo Bedu Bonsu III is the new Ahantahene. Let me take that properly.
1: Yeah.
0: Yes, because I might. Yes.
2: Take it again.
0: Bonsoi. Okay. Bonsoi. Okay. Otumfo Bedu Bonsoi the third, according to you, is the new Ahantahene.
1: Sorry. Well, Daily Democrat leads with Alex Dade's story as well. Africa must deliberately build business champions. President Mahama unveils bold plan to end crude export dependency. Why critical minerals matter? Justina Nelson is writing here. And GRA boss rolls out new digital tax system. Another story here. Greater Accra

0: intensifies flood prevention measures ahead of heavy rains and protecting the vulnerable, exposing the reality of child abuse.
1: Talking about going green, I have the soft copy of the Daily Graphic for this morning. Yeah. Reset agenda wins investor confidence. 215 million pound UK deals signed. This is coming in from the president's visit to the UK.
0: Sharp.
1: Also, African Games contracts. Auditor General goes after 580 million Ghana cedis in losses. Something here that says government awaits flight permits to evacuate more Ghanaians from South Africa.
0: The New Republic styrofoam ban. EPA sacrifices $1.2 billion industry, 1,200 jobs, food packaging prices to rise. No problem.
1: Okay.
0: And Parliament okays election of MMDCEs, but will power really leave the presidency? Big question here. Anti-LGBTQ plus bill hits procedural wall.
2: All right. I'll take you online. citynewsroom.com. Yeah. Road maintenance contractors threaten protest over 6 years arrears. This is a big one. Gamanche unveils plans for 500-bed children's hospital at Kolebu. Beautiful.
0: Yeah.
2: Ghanaians prioritize governance over partisan politics online. This is Imani's Pulse survey.
0: Nice.
2: Meanwhile, Ghana suspended South Africa evacuation registration after 1,500 sign up. The demolitions are going on. Ablikuma Central Assembly demolishes illegal cattle ranch on waterway in Abosokai. Meanwhile, Kofi Adam says World Cup ticket distribution to Black Stars fans will be transparent. Guys, we don't have to worry.
3: Okay.
2: It will not be on mother's side, father's side.
3: Yo.
2: Meanwhile, Ghana has secured 120 jobs for Ghanaian evacuees from South Africa already.
3: Oh, beautiful.
2: So 120 jobs for them. Channel One News Online, GPRTU clarifies confusion about 20% fare increase. You know there are two stories here.
3: Yep.
2: One group says the fee is 20%. Other says they have nothing to do with it.
3: That's
2: African values under threat from globalization and xenophobia.
3: Okay.
2: This is Alban Sumana Kingsford Bagbin, head of a big conference on Wednesday.
0: Father.
2: Abronye says, my remand is one of the worst decisions in our judicial record. It's big one there. Meanwhile, community service bill, parliament suspends sitting over lack of quorum.
3: True.
2: And then commuters stranded for hours as massive gridlock hits Ofanko Achimota Strait. Well, I need to report that this morning we saw that there has been an improvement. I think yesterday they went to patch the pothole. Apparently there was some leakage or something. Major Online this morning, Ghana-South Africa relations remain intact despite the xenophobic attack. This is President Mahama. Kofi Adam says no government role in World Cup ticket sales. And Roxin Dafia Mekpo says anti-LGBT bill Mahama calls for further review is perfectly in order.
3: Okay.
2: High Street Journal has a headline I know you like. Across flood crisis, it's not just indiscipline. The city has outgrown its drains. Expert warns. BBC, how health workers in DR Congo are treating Ebola and staying safe. In fact, five patients have recovered from Ebola in DR Congo and leave hospitals. So the DR Congo case, it shows that we can deal with Ebola.
1: Yeah, but the spread is worrying.
2: Yes.
1: If you read what the WHO is saying.
2: Meanwhile, Nigerian police are warning against reprisal attacks against South Africans because tensions have been rising in South Africa in recent weeks following several anti-immigration protests.
3: Yeah.
2: And Nigerians are also bearing the brunt of that. GNA, finally. Mahama hints of plans to pass local content bill. And Volta region is one of the most peaceful regions in the country.
3: Of course.
2: Interior Minister.
1: Of course.
2: Actually. Where do we start from this morning?
1: Well, shall we talk about the flight from South Africa?
2: Yes, yes.
1: Okay, if you go to the e-version of the graphic for this morning, there's a story you find on page 14, I hope. The story talks about Ghana suspending the flight from South Africa because they want to do some proper due diligence. So the story is by Pacome Emmanuel Damale. It says that the government is awaiting the finalization of flight permits by South African authorities to allow chartered flights to move in and evacuate all registered Ghanaians home. The minister responsible for foreign affairs, Samuel Okudjetua Blacko, has said. Now, during an interview on the sidelines of the Korea-Africa foreign ministers meeting held in Seoul yesterday, Mr. Blacko said all was set for the next batch of evacuees to arrive in the country. There's a quote here that says, I can assure you that all is set for the next batch to arrive. We are just waiting for the South African authorities to finalize our request for the flight permits so that our chartered jets can move in and bring all the Ghanaians who have registered back home.
2: Now, a quick follow-up on that. Okay. Yeah. The foreign ministry said they've secured 120 jobs for South African returnees. This is the Julian Aldamia Sari Channel 1 News reporting that the Ministry of Foreign Affairs has secured 120 job opportunities for Ghanaians being evacuated from South Africa as government moves to ease their reintegration into society. The jobs, according to the ministry, have been offered by Ghanaian business owners in response to a call for support for citizens affected by xenophobic attacks.
3: Beautiful.
2: I like this when Ghanaians come together to support each
3: other. It's lovely. Yep. Meanwhile, the president says that the xenophobia undermines Africa's progress. President Mahama has called for renewed African solidarity, condemning xenophobic attacks across Africa as it threatened the continent's development and undermined efforts to build a more integrated region. Addressing a town hall meeting in London, the president voiced concern over reports of attacks on Ghanaians in South Africa and recent repatriations involving African nations.
2: All right, now.
1: Okay, let's stay with the president because he's been speaking in faraway UK on a visit there.
3: Yeah.
1: And page 12 of the Ghanaian Times has that story. It's by Julius Yalpeteche, and it says, President John Dramani Mahama has urged investors in the United Kingdom to consider Ghana as a prime destination for investment in Africa, citing the country's stability, democratic credentials, and improving economic outlook. Now, speaking at the opening of the Ghana-UK Investment Summit in London yesterday, as part of his working visit, President Mahama said Ghana stood out in a rapidly evolving global economy where investors were seeking reliable and forward-looking markets. Now, he noted that Ghana offered, quote and unquote, political stability, democratic maturity, strategic geographic access, improving macroeconomic fundamentals, and a government committed to creating a transparent and investor-friendly business environment.
3: Staying with the president, he has indicated that the recently passed Human Sexual Rights and Family Values Bill, popularly known as the Anti-LGBTQ Bill, could be returned to Parliament if substantial legal or procedural concerns are identified during the review process preceding presidential assent. He was speaking during a question and answer session at Chatham House in London yesterday, where he said the bill still has several constitutional hurdles to clear before it can become law.
2: Let me deal with two built environment stories. Road maintenance contractors responsible for clearing gutters, desilting drains, and maintaining road shoulders to help prevent flooding are threatening to stage a protest at the presidency about what they describe as 6 years of unpaid arrears.
3: Quite.
2: The contractors operating under the Single Man Contractor Association, SMC, say they have not been paid for their certificate for their certified works carried out for the Ghana Highway Authority since 2020, despite several appeals for settlement. In a petition to the president dated May 25, the group called for urgent intervention, arguing that the prolonged delay had created severe financial difficulties for members. The issue comes at a critical time as the rainy season intensifies across the country. Second story has to do with our flooding. The Ghana Institution of Engineering is calling for an overhaul of Ghana's flood management system. The story is on Channel One News. It says the GHIE is urging government to urgently reform the country's storm water and flood management systems, warning that existing drainage infrastructure is no longer adequate to handle the combined pressures of rapid urban growth, climate variability, and rising flood risk. According to the institution, Ghana's current approach to flood control focused mainly on channeling stormwater through large drains, but it has become outdated and ineffective, particularly in densely populated cities such as Accra. Then the last one in that same field, Accra's flood crisis is not just indiscipline. The city has outgrown its drains. So this is engineer Eric Eduam corroborating what the institution is saying. It says Accra's flooding systems Accra's flooding stems from both indiscipline and outdated drainage infrastructure, warning that clean drains alone cannot solve capacity constraints. So these are very important stories.
1: But now, talking about the environment, there's an editorial in the Chronicle of today. You find that on page 4.
3: Yeah.
1: That says, is MPA really helping in fighting galamsey? Somewhere in there, they say that what concerns the Chronicle is not that the MPA is deliberately supporting illegal mining. Rather, it is the possibility that regulatory gaps may unintentionally be creating an enabling environment for galamsey to flourish. This is not an accusation. It is a call for vigilance.
2: Mm-hmm.
1: At a time when rivers are turning brown, cocoa farms are disappearing, and entire ecosystems are being destroyed,
2: mm-hmm.
1: every single state institution must critically examine mm-hmm. whether its policies and operational decisions are helping
2: Correct.
1: Or hindering the national fight article. Against illegal.
2: So for example, yeah. the chain of supply of diesel
1: exactly.
2: to these chanfans and things,
3: mm-hmm.
2: can they trace it better and say, if you don't show certain certifications, you will not be sold the diesel?
1: Exactly.
2: These are some of the questions that we ask.
3: True. Now, Greater Accra intensifies flood prevention measures ahead of heavy rains.
2: Mm-hmm.
3: The Greater Accra Regional Minister, Honorable Linda Obeniwa Oklu, has announced intensified measures to prepare the region for the 2026 rainy season as authorities move swiftly to prevent flooding and protect lives and property. Addressing a press conference in Accra on Monday, the minister disclosed that the Greater Accra Regional Coordinating Council, in collaboration with the National Disaster Management Organization, Metropolitan Municipal and District Assemblies, MMDAs, security agencies, and other stakeholders, have activated
2: mm-hmm.
3: emergency response systems following recent heavy rains and warnings from the Ghana Meteorological Agency. She noted that the recent rains had already caused casualty and destruction in some communities, making it necessary for authorities to heighten preparedness across the region.
2: Still on this, the Abose Okai area has come up for mention.
3: Mm-hmm.
2: So remember Ablekuma West did some demolition.
3: Yes.
2: Ablekuma Central mm-hmm. is also demolishing an illegal cattle ranch on a waterway.
3: Okay.
2: Again, I think a lot of this is because of your advocacy last week.
3: Yeah.
2: The Ablekuma Central Municipal Assembly has demolished an illegal cattle ranch located on a waterway at Abose Okai
3: yes.
2: near the ICGC as part of efforts to reduce flooding in the area. The exercise led by the MCE Frank Kansa forms part of a renewed crackdown on encroachment along the drainage buffers, which authorities say significantly contributes to flooding in the municipality.
3: Mm.
2: Mr. Kansa said the structure had existed for about 3 years
1: mm-hmm.
2: despite reported repeated warnings from the assembly
1: mm-hmm.
2: and then he said that the assembly carried out the demolition in collaboration with relevant stakeholders
3: yeah.
2: after sustained engagement.
1: Okay, let me take you to the Economy Times, because we're told government is to lay radical cocoa board reform bill in parliament soon.
3: Yeah, that has been in the news.
1: Yes,
3: for some
1: IMF
3: time.
1: Demands for flexible farm yeah. gate pricing.
3: Yeah. Mm-hmm.
1: The story is by Adams Mohammed, and it says in the most sweeping legislative intervention in the history of Ghana's cocoa board sector,
2: mm-hmm.
1: cocoa sector actually,
2: mm-hmm.
1: the government is set to introduce a landmark bill in parliament within the coming weeks to radically restructure the operations, governance, and financing of the Ghana Cocoa Board. Now, it is designed as a historic legislative overhaul to mandate 50% local processing, mm-hmm. abolish foreign syndication loans, and introduce quarterly price reviews for farmers. Now, the structural overhaul
2: mm-hmm.
1: Aims to permanently dismantle decades-old operational inefficiencies mandate.
2: All right, Sky, let me clarify this confusion about fair increments.
3: Yes,
2: so Channel
3: yes,
2: One News okay. has a story here that GPRTU has clarified confusion over 20% fare increase announcement. Now, Eyewitness News yesterday was interesting.
3: Mm-hmm.
2: In the initial part of the show, it was announced that there was an increment. Then another gentleman called in at the end of the show
1: True.
2: From the GPRTU saying, Bede, they haven't done any increment. So Deputy Industrial and mm-hmm. PR Officer of the GPRTU, Samuel Amoa, has clarified the circumstances surrounding recent confusion over a reported 20% transport fare increment.
3: Mm.
2: This follows comments by General Secretary of GPRTU, Godfred Abubile, who stated on Eyewitness News that the initial statement circulating about a 20% fare increase was fake
1: mm-hmm.
2: and not authorized by the union's leadership,
1: True.
2: Suggesting that it may have been drafted and circulated without official approval.
1: Hey.
2: However, speaking on Channel One Newsroom on Monday, June 1, Mr. Amoa maintained that the statement in question was legitimate
1: mm-hmm.
2: and issued with the knowledge of some leadership members.
1: Okay.
2: According to him, the statement was intended to draw attention to delays in engagement between transport operators and the Ministry of Transport over proposed fare adjustment. He explained that the operators are under significant pressure due to rising operational costs, including increase in spare parts, lubricants, insurance, DVLA charges, and other inputs needed to run
1: spare
2: their business.
1: Spare part costs have gone up.
2: According to the drivers.
3: Hey.
2: Because the Abosu Kaipo said it's not
1: true. We have arrested the dollar and things are now...
2: According to the spare parts dealers, this is not true.
3: Hey.
2: But transport fares are... According to many watchers, they deserve mm-hmm. some increase, particularly looking at fuel prices. Mr. Amoa said the leadership had attempted to engage the ministry through the GPRTU Coordination okay. Council, but the process had been delayed, contributing to frustration within the sector.
1: Mm-hmm.
2: So we are not sure whether they will implement that change today or not.
3: Yeah.
1: Confusion.
3: I want to end with a cartoon by Akosua in the Daily Guide.
1: Okay.
3: It simply says, Day SHS TNT Wahala.
1: Okay.
3: And it has students of day schools around the Castle Junction
1: mm-hmm.
3: pleading with private vehicles for lifts.
1: Mm-hmm.
3: Apparently, they are having transportation issues.
2: Sky, you know what worries me? When we were young, we had school buses.
3: Mm-hmm. And they took
2: the school I was, a bus will come and pick you from your junction and take you home.
3: Oh,
2: these days, it's very difficult.
1: Oh.
2: Yesterday, there was a massive gridlock in Accra.
1: Mm-hmm.
2: because of one pothole.
3: I tell you.
2: So for me, what the question I have is, is it that the way Accra is designed, one pothole can bring the whole city to a standstill? This pothole was at Apenkwa.
3: Yes.
4: Apenkwa Junction here now.
2: Yeah, maybe. Okay, it took two lanes.
3: Yes. Mm-hmm.
2: And there was traffic everywhere.
4: But how did the pothole develop? Did you act
2: there's
4: overnight?
2: A leakage. They filled that pothole like five times. So there's water drainage pipe or something that is under.
4: Okay.
2: So there's always water there. And so whenever you fill it, it's still... So I don't know whether they have to break the whole thing.
4: That's an engineering problem.
2: I don't even
3: and perhaps use pavement blocks too.
2: I don't know. So yesterday, they went to do the thing. So now it's relief. But trust me, by next 2 weeks, it will come back.
4: Oh, then
2: unless they use something else.
4: Chale, we need
2: they use stones.
4: Yeah, we need
2: to go to Jerusalem and get one of the stones.
4: No, better we can remove the one that is in
2: the stone for the cathedral. The stone will stop.
3: The stone the builders rejected. They can fill the pothole.
2: That stone will stop it.
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0: and good morning out there. 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
0: 17.6 billion Ghana cedis in short-term bills to manage market liquidity. Chamber of Agribusiness Ghana also pushes for rice industrialization strategy to unlock $8.5 billion economic gains. And later, the Office of the Registrar of Companies highlights stronger corporate governance requirements for limited liability companies. We have details from day two of the City Business Festival's on SUs.

0: Let's settle for the details now. The Chamber of Agribusiness Ghana is proposing the immediate adoption of the Ghana Rice Industrialization Strategy, warning that the country faces major threats despite recording domestic production. The Chamber says Ghana is grappling with a paradox in which local rice production continues to rise while imported rice dominates the markets, leaving large volumes of locally produced rice unsold. There's more in the following report.
1: According to the Chamber, Ghana produced approximately 900,000 metric tons of rice during the 2025-26 season, representing an 18% increase in output. Despite the gains, more than 1 million metric tons of paddy rice valued at about 5 billion cedis remain unsold in warehouses nationwide. The situation, the Chamber said, has created a crisis of surplus amid shortage, with local farmers and millers struggling to find buyers while the country continues to import nearly 1 million metric tons of milled rice annually. Data cited by the Chamber indicated that rice imports increased by 77% between 2021 and 2025, a trend it says is threatening investment in domestic production. The Chamber estimates that full implementation of the strategy could generate more than 800,000 direct and indirect jobs while supporting significant expansion in milling, packaging, logistics, and input supply industries. The Chamber also projects that the strategy could attract $1.8 billion in private sector investment into rice mills, machinery assembly plants, tissue culture laboratories, and agro-input manufacturing facilities.
0: Daniel Odro Mensah with that Business Desk report. Now, the Office of the Registrar of Companies has underscored the importance of good corporate governance in business operations, noting that Ghana's Companies Act 2019 places significant governance obligations on businesses registered as limited liability companies. According to the ORC, entrepreneurs seeking to establish limited liability companies must be prepared to comply with governance requirements designed to promote accountability, transparency, and regulatory compliance. Speaking on day two of the City Business Festival Honor Series on the theme Starting Right, Business Registration and Compliance, Assistant Chief Company Inspector at the Office of the Registrar of Companies, Frank Opokudaku, said the current legal framework places a strong emphasis on sound corporate governance practices.
2: You know, it comes with some benefit, the tax, people can go into it further. But because the liabilities are not limited, you should be mindful which one you will choose. With the limited liabilities, the liabilities are limited. So usually the accounting firms would opt for a partnership. The law firms, architectural firms. So usually you find the more professional, you know, organizations registering as partnership and unlimited liability. Okay, so you would usually, you know, contact a lawyer before you come to us. Okay. But if you come to us and you're not sure which one you should register, we'll look at your peculiar situation. Mm-hmm. So somebody, you are not ready to hire the services of a company secretary. So the new act, you know, is very strong on good corporate governance. And if you want to register a limited liability company, for instance, you need a board in place.
3: Okay.
2: The board, they have responsibilities. You need shareholders. You need a company secretary who will ensure compliance. If a beginner comes to you and wants to register a business, obviously it's not a limited liability company that you would suggest to such a person. Unless maybe they are more and they can afford the services of a company secretary and there's a board in place, they have shareholders and all that. So basically, you find a lot of people starting or beginning as sole proprietorship businesses and later grow and converting it to limited liability.
0: That was Assistant Chief Company Inspector at the Office of the Registrar of Companies, Frank Opokudaku. The full conversation with Frank Opokudaku on the topic Starting Right, Business Registration and Compliance airs later this morning at 9 a.m. on the City Breakfast Show. The City Business Festival 2026 is powered by 97.3 City FM and Channel 1 TV in partnership with Absa Bank. 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Now, the Bank of Ghana absorbed 17 billion Ghana cedis from the financial system in its latest latest short-term bills auction, underscoring the central bank's continued efforts to manage liquidity and maintain macroeconomic stability. Latest results from the central bank show that it sold $17 billion worth of 14-day Bank of Ghana bills. The security attracted bids at rates ranging between 10% and 11% per annum, with the qualifying bids accepted. The auction cleared a weighted average discount rate of 10.90%, while the weighted average interest rate settled at 10.95%. The operation forms part of the bank's regular liquidity management strategy, which involves the issuance of short-term securities to absorb excess cash from the banking system. Such sterilization measures are aimed at supporting monetary policy objectives, including inflation control, stable market conditions, and exchange rate stability. Although substantial, the amount is below the levels recorded in some recent auctions where the central bank withdrew more than 20 billion Ghana cedis from the market. The auction also results, it also points to easing short-term funding costs, with the weighted average interest rate falling below 11%. This aligns with the broader decline in yields across Ghana's fixed income market amid improving macroeconomic conditions and moderating inflation. Now, the Social Security and National Insurance Trust has assured prospective home buyers that its premium residential properties currently on the market are competitively and fairly priced, with a deliberate focus on making them accessible to workers who contribute to the pension scheme. Speaking to journalists after a media tour of some of SNIT's residential developments in Accra, Public Affairs Manager of SNIT, Lord Kuramwa, said the housing projects were designed to enable contributors to benefit directly from investments made with their pension funds.
3: We collect contributions from workers. And when we collect these contributions, we do invest them in various classes of investment. So what you've seen today following the runs that we have had is all part of our assets which we've put out for sale as part of our investments. So it's already up in the market for sale. We've put it out in the market also knowing very well that workers would have to buy these facilities. So we've reached out to the Ghana Employers Association, the labor unions. We've engaged them and we've made this available for workers to patronize and to buy. Just like all our investment, we did a lot of prudent investment in this, and we're looking that we get significant returns from these investments for all Ghanaians. But firstly, we're looking at the fact that people who contribute to the scheme should be able to patronize these facilities. So like I did say early on, we've engaged the Ghana Employers Association, the labor unions, employers, so that we put out this information out for workers to patronize these facilities. Well, I can assure you that these apartments are fairly priced and very competitively priced. We know very well that what the target market is, so the board took into consideration the target market, and the prices for these apartments are really fairly priced.
0: That was the Public Affairs Manager of SNIT, Lord Kuramwa. Now, the Chartered Institute of Taxation is advocating for an integration of basic taxation systems into businesses, arguing that early exposure to tax concepts could enhance voluntary compliance, improve literacy, and strengthen accountability in the management of public finances. According to the Institute, embedding tax education would help equip future entrepreneurs, professionals, and taxpayers with a better understanding of their tax obligations. Speaking on the issue, Chairman of Education and Training at the Institute, Francis T. Morboy, noted that many individuals venture into businesses with limited knowledge of the tax regime.
4: If you have a tax-paying population, they can hold government accountable because my money is part. And so they want to know how was my money utilized. If we don't have people paying taxes, they can't hold government accountable. And so we want them to do that. Again, we expect that government should also consider trying to introduce some basic taxation in the educational curricula that we have in Ghana. You know, if the people understand tax from the beginning, they grow up, set up their own businesses, and then compliance becomes voluntary.
0: Francis Timobo is the Chairman of Education and Training at the Chartered Institute of Taxation, Ghana. Now on the interbank market, the dollar is going for 11 cedis, 76 pesos. The pound is going for 15 cedis, 38 pesos, and the euro for 13 cedis, 87 pesos. And that's it for the breakfast edition of the City Business, the City Business News on 97.3 City FM. 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

0: Good morning and welcome to the Tuesday edition of Kickoff on the City Breakfast Show. I am Edwin Kwakofi. Coming up,
1: it was a long process, intensive process with full of details, but I will say that after weeks, day and night, intensive observations and analysis, conversations, consultations with coaches of the clubs, with everybody around our players.
0: The wait is over. Black Stars head coach Carlos Queiroz has finally unveiled Ghana's squad for the 2026 FIFA World Cup. We'll bring you more on the squad in the bulletin and also updates from the local scene and the latest from Europe as well. It's exactly 9 days to the start of the 2026 FIFA World Cup. Welcome to Kickoff on the City Breakfast Show, brought to you by
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0: Good morning, straight into the bulletin, and we start off with the Black Stars, and the head coach Carlos Queiroz has named his final 26-man squad for the 2026 FIFA World Cup. But with several high-profile omissions and only one Ghana Premier League player making the final cut, the squad announcement has already generated plenty of discussions among football fans. City Sports' Julio Eshrifi Amwa has more in this report.
3: Coach Carlos Queiroz has officially named Ghana's final 26-man squad for the 2026 FIFA World Cup in the United States, Canada, and Mexico. The squad, announced after the Black Stars training camp in Cardiff, includes some notable returns and few major omissions. In goal, Lawrence Atizigi leads the department alongside Benjamin Asare and Joseph Annan. The defensive unit features the return of Baba Abdul Rahman, while Gideon Mensah, Alidu Seydou, Jerome Opoku, and Abdul Momen also make the cut. In midfield, Thomas Partey headlines a group that includes Elisha Owusu, Kwesi Sibo, Augustin Boache, Caleb Urenchi, Abdul Fatau Isahaku, and Kamaldin Sulemana. Up front, Captain Jordan Ayew is joined by Inaki Williams, Antoine Semenyo, Ernest Nwama, Christopher Bonsuban, Brandon Thomas Asante, and Prince Kwabena Edu. One of the biggest talking points, however, is the absence of Mohamed Kudus, who misses out through injury. Also unavailable are Mohamed Salisu, Tariq Lamptey, Joseph Edu, Baba Idrisu, Majid Ashimeru, Joseph Pente, and Derek Atakon. Meanwhile, Alexander Djiku was ruled out after suffering a hamstring injury and has been replaced by Derek Lucasen. Only one home-based player made the final cut, Hearts of Oak goalkeeper Benjamin Asare. Ghana will conclude its preparations with an international friendly against Wales on June 2 before heading to North America for the tournament. The Black Stars opened their World Cup campaign against Panama on June 17 before facing England and Croatia in Group M.
0: That was City Sports' Julio Eshrifi Amwa with that report. Let's stay with the World Cup squad, and head coach Carlos Queiroz has defended his decision to keep goalkeeper Suleiman Agassi in the team as an unofficial 27th player, despite leaving him out of the final squad. The Hearts of Oak shortstopper will continue to train with the Black Stars throughout the tournament as a standby option. Queiroz says the arrangement provides emergency cover in the goalkeeping department while also helping the players' long-term development.
1: Fourth goalkeeper in the squad. We reach two goals. First of all, it will be part of our development program of goalkeepers in Ghana. So we give him an opportunity to grow up, to be ready. It's a young goalkeeper, fantastic qualities. So we are with eyes in the future, in the next step, immediately. This is the main and the first reason. But the second reason, it is to sustain the training and the preparation of the team and cover, as I said, the eventual situation of replacement, because if we force to make that decision, which I expect that doesn't happen, but if we force to make that decision, and he's ready. He's ready to compete. He's ready to be part of the team. He's ready to perform.
0: Well, the Black Stars coach also says his full focus is now securing victory against Wales in Ghana's final friendly before the FIFA World Cup.
4: It is simple. We want to express ourselves in the game with the best of our skills, efforts, commitment. As I said, the message, it is simple. We want to play great football. We want to play to win. We want to bring pride and happiness to the fans. That's the only thing that I'm sure our players, they have in mind. And the message, it is matches of hope and confidence that being with them, not for so many months, but the training sessions that I did with them, all of them, they are fully committed to deliver to the nation, to the flag. So I'm very much confident that the message will be positive.
0: That was Black Stars head coach Carlos Queiroz. Now let's head to our opponents for today, Wales. And their head coach Craig Bellamy says his side is preparing for the unknown ahead of Tuesday's friendly against Ghana. Bellamy admits it's difficult to predict exactly how the Black Stars will approach the game under new head coach Carlos Queiroz, given the Portuguese tactician's vast experience and ability to adapt his teams.
5: Then they go and change their manager. Then you're like, great, now we have to do, because we don't know what's going to happen. We've got a good, reasonably good idea on the history of how Carlos has managed and the teams he's already had. So, you know, you look back into that, or he might be completely different because Ghana were playing a completely different way to how he sets a team up. Or he might go back to that. So we'll find out tomorrow. And that's, I quite like, because we have to adapt. We have to adapt. And there's, you know, there is no shape he's going to be able to play that we haven't played against. So we definitely have the solutions, and how quick we can move into those solutions is good. You know, we can't waste a half of trying to work something out. It's like literally a minute, 2 minutes.
0: That was the voice of the head coach of the Welsh national team, Craig Bellamy. And remember, City Sports will bring you live commentary of that international friendly between the Black Stars of Ghana and Wales. Make a date with us from 6 p.m. for comprehensive match pre-match coverage, team news, analysis, and all the latest updates ahead of kickoff. Now we move on from that to the FIFA World Cup, which will take place in the next 9 days. And the Minister for Sports and Recreation, Kofi Adam, says government has secured 1,000 tickets for Ghanaian supporters ahead of the tournament in North America. With the World Cup just days away, the Black Stars are preparing to face Wales in Cardiff. The minister says the early planning was necessary to guarantee access for Ghanaian fans. Speaking on Eyewitness News last night, Kofi Adams explained that the three-country hosting arrangements across the United States, Canada, and Mexico has significantly increased travel and logistical costs, making advanced preparations essential.
6: The tickets are really very expensive, and they have become even more expensive because FIFA did the pre-order sales. Luckily for us, we managed and planned very well and effectively, and we ordered for 1,000. I believe that is what has saved the situation, because if we were waiting till now, it would have cost us huge sums of money to even get those number of tickets to be able to issue to our supporters and fans all over to also partake in the Mondial.
7: So currently, Ghana has like only 1,000 tickets for,
6: yes, that's,
7: for
6: that's
7: our people. That's the government of Ghana, unless people buy their private capacity.
6: No, I wouldn't say Ghana, but the arrangement we have put in place, we have secured 1,000.
0: You heard Sports and Recreation Minister Kofi Adams. Let's head to Europe, where Southampton owner Dragan Solak says he will not sack Tonda Ekett despite the mistake the head coach made when authorizing a spying campaign against rival championship clubs. Let's move to tennis, and legend Serena Williams is set for a sensational return to the sport nearly 4 years after stepping away from professional competition. The 23-year-old, the 23 Grand Slam time Slam champion will compete in the doubles event at the HSBC Championships at Queen's Club in London, marking her first competitive appearance since her last outing. Let's head to the French Open, where a number of results have happened. Félix Auger-Aliassime defeated Alejandro Tabillo 6-3, 7-5, 6-1. First ever Roland Garros quarterfinal. Matteo Berrettini defeated Juan Manuel Cherundolo 6-3, 7-6, 7-6. João Fonseca beats Casper Ruud 7-5, 7-6, 5-7, 6-2. And in the women's quarterfinals, Aryna Zabalenka defeated Naomi Osaka. Diana Schneider defeated Madison Keys. Anna Kalinskaya defeated Anastasia Potapova. And in the quarterfinal focus matches for later today, Mira Andreeva takes on Soraya Cristea. Elena Svitolina faces Marta Kostyuk. Alexander Zverev is up against Rafael Joda. Jakob Mensik takes on João Fonseca. And that's the latest in the world of sports. For more on all these stories, visit citysportsonline.com. My name is Edwin Kwakofi. Kickoff was powered by
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Well, 36 minutes after 7, this is still the Western Echo right here on Beach 105.5 FM. And it's time for us to bring to you Westing Today, proudly brought to you by Holy Mosquito Spray and Coil. 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Word of caution, leave the room for 15 minutes after spraying and do not stay in a room with a burning mosquito coil. Holy Mosquito Spray in Tuntun Police, Holy Mosquito Spray in Dakonkron.

0: I mean, it just started, so I'm just hoping that it goes the way. You know, we have plans. I don't know, but some adrenaline kicks in when you start the new month. You're like, okay, I want to achieve these goals and stuff like that. So,
1: is that what you're seeing?
0: Maybe. I just hope that things blend out beautifully.
1: You know, there's an adage in Ghana that my mom used to say, "Bini bae lo leo na edike biashi," meaning that a child who will buy a car, You would know from his childhood. If June will look great, you see from the beginning.
0: I'm just hoping for the best.
1: Just hoping.
0: Sincerely. And you know, we just started January. All of a sudden, we are in June.
1: The day is running. It's like someone is deliberately pushing the day. Interesting. All right. Folks, are we live?

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85 darling, rest of the world. 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

0: It's midday. Good afternoon and welcome to the City Prime News on 97.3 City FM. I am Ajubi Biafe Akintin. Coming up, 15 killed, several injured in tragic Pekki Esikuma highway crash.
1: Individuals that were extricated or brought out of the car to place of safety includes 23 adults and then two children, making 25. Unfortunately, 15 of them lost their lives right at the scene.
0: Also coming up, Bank of Ghana denies report it is considering sale of new $260 million headquarters. Still ahead, NACOC seizes 1.18 million Ghana cedis worth of suspected cannabis in Volta region. And later in this bulletin, we'll take you to the world of sports as Black Stars face Wales at Cardiff City Stadium in pre-World Cup international friendly tonight. We'll bring you the details shortly. Do stay with us.
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0: You're welcome back. Now to our first story. 15 people have lost their lives and several others have sustained injuries in a road crash on the Pekki Esikuma Highway in the Volta region. The accident, which occurred around 1 a.m. today, involved two commercial vehicles carrying 40 passengers. 25 survivors were rescued by personnel of the Ghana National Fire Service and transported to various health facilities for treatment, while the bodies of the 15 deceased have been deposited at the morgue. Volta Regional Public Relations Officer of the Ghana National Fire Service, ADO 1 Hope Bedra, spoke to City News on the circumstances surrounding the accident.
1: Our station at Pekki received a call regarding an accident that had occurred at the around the Pekki Senior High School there, involving a Mercedes-Benz container, you know, and then another Mercedes-Benz bus. When they got there, they realized that the two vehicles had a head-on collision. And so preliminary investigations at the scene suggest that in the two vehicles were 40 individuals that were in the vehicles. So our men acted promptly and then were able to extricate or bring out 25 of these people who were trapped in the both vehicles from them. So these 25 individuals that were extricated or brought out of the car to place of safety includes 23 adults and then two children, making 25. Unfortunately, 15 of them lost their lives right at the scene.
0: You heard Volta Regional Public Relations Officer of the Ghana National Fire Service, ADO 1 Hope Bedra. Away from that, a fire outbreak at Atonsu Jinase in the Ashanti region has destroyed three shops and their contents. The fire, which started last night, has left the affected traders counting their losses. Speaking to City News, the Ashanti Regional Public Relations Officer of the Ghana National Fire Service, DO3 Ata Ahing Mensah, explained that the fire tender stationed at the regional headquarters at Atonsu was not operational when the distress call was received.
3: Fire had engulfed three metal containers that are being used for a beauty parlor, some carpentry shop, and one container too was empty. So fire had engulfed them. But then they managed to put the fire under control at 21:37. Currently, investigations are currently going on to unravel the cause of that fire. From the reports we got from them, from the scene, everything got burnt. The little stuffs they were able to salvage, I'm not sure can be used again, so everything got burnt. As we speak, the men went there this morning to assess the area again. Investigators are there to unravel the cause, so I'm sure after their investigations and their interviews, we'll be able to tell you the estimated cost of damage from that fire.
0: That was Ashanti Regional Public Relations Officer of the Ghana National Fire Service, DO3, Atahing Mensah. Now, the president of the Ghana Institution of Engineering, Ludwig Ananhesi, says Ghana has lost its road maintenance culture. His comments come in reaction to a pothole incident that reportedly caused about 4 hours of traffic congestion on the Ofanko-Achimota Highway yesterday. Speaking on the City Breakfast News, Ludwig Hesse questioned the award of numerous road contracts without adequate financing, saying the practice has stretched resources and undermined effective road maintenance.
4: One of the things that we have in Ghana is that we stop maintenance of our roads. And this has been so for the past 25 years. When some people thought, instead of spending money in doing what we call routine maintenance, sweeping the road, patching portals, weeding the roadside, regraveling gravel roads and those things, were a waste of money and they should be rather used to go and surface roads. And so, over the last 25 years, we've lost completely the culture of maintaining our roads. A pothole, by the rules of road maintenance, should not stay on the road for more than a day. We all heard when the new government came in 2025, as at the end of 2024, we had a load, road contracts which were ongoing, which amounted to more than 120 billion Ghana cedis. Meanwhile, the budget for the Ministry of Roads and Highways in 2025 was, this 2026, is just a little above 8 billion. So how on earth do you think that such a load can be kept up? So if, when you st-

0: The bus terminals due to shortage of vehicles, especially on the Accra-Tema motorway route. Speaking to City News, some frustrated commuters said that delay in securing transportation could negatively impact their work schedules and daily livelihoods.
1: Okay, it's very, very frustrating going to work and you come and stand at the roadside more than an hour and you didn't get a car. The day that you've planned right from home, you are already halfway not completing what you've planned, and you get frustrated because your bosses will be calling you from work, and if you are a field worker, your customers too will start calling you, and you can just imagine how frustrated you'll be.
2: More than 2 hours,
3: for more than 2 hours, we have been standing by the roadside without getting a vehicle. We have really suffered this morning. Our bosses do not know the ordeal we have gone through just to get transportation to work. We are appealing to the government to meet with the transport operators and engage in peaceful discussions so that commuters can move freely and go about their daily activities.
4: So today is very hard on the motorway to get a car to your workplace. So if the president can do something about it, we'll be happy. Because today my boss is not aware what is going on. So if I went to work today, it's going to be a problem for me in my workplace.
0: You heard some stranded commuters on the Accra-Tema motorway route. Now, road maintenance contractors are threatening to protest at the presidency over 6 years of unpaid arrears. Contractors operating under the Single Man Contractors Association say they have not been paid for certified works carried out for the Ghana Highway Authority since 2020, despite several appeals for settlement. Speaking to City News, the association secretary, John Atta, called for urgent intervention, arguing that the prolonged delay has created severe financial difficulties for members.
5: After from 2020 somewhere June, up to date, we have not been paid. Up to date, I'm talking to you, we have not been paid. So for now, the only thing we can do is to, that's what we have done. We have a right petition to the president. The first one, we did not hear any, we did not get any response. The second one, to that reminder, we have sent it, that was last week or last 2 weeks, yes. And up to now, we haven't heard anything. And we don't have anything to do again than to go on demonstration, that's picketing, for them to know what is going on.
0: That was Secretary for the Road Maintenance Contractors Association, John Atta. Now, the Bank of Ghana has refuted reports suggesting it is considering the sale of its newly commissioned headquarters, describing the claims as false and misleading. This follows a report by Mindjoy Line stating the central bank is considering a sale of the new headquarters. But in a statement, the BOG dismissed a publication insisting that no such discussions or plans were underway. According to the bank, it is neither considering, discussing, nor planning the sale of its new headquarters, which it described as a critical asset supporting its operations and statutory mandates. The central bank urged the public and media organizations to disregard the publication, warning that unverified reports of such nature could undermine confidence in Ghana's financial system and create unnecessary uncertainty in the market. Away from that, Ghana's High Commission in South Africa has announced the temporary suspension of registration for its ongoing voluntary evacuation exercise. The Commission cites the need to process and verify a large volume of applications already received. In a statement issued, the mission indicated that the suspension takes effect today and is intended to allow the High Commission and relevant authorities screen applications submitted under the program. Here are excerpts of the release.
2: The temporary suspension is to enable the High Commission process and screen the large number of applications already received. To date, over 1,500 Ghanaians have registered, and the verification and processing of these applications is currently underway. The date of the next phase for the new registration will be communicated in due course. The High Commission further wishes to assure all interested Ghanaians who have not yet registered that the repatriation exercise

0: has not yet ended. The High Commissioner appreciates the cooperation, patience and understanding of the Ghanaian community in ensuring a well-coordinated exercise.
1: You had excerpts of a release by the Ghana's High Commission in South Africa on the suspension of the evacuation of Ghanaians. This is still the City Prime News on 97.3 City FM. 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We will take a quick breather. When we return, NACOC seizes 1.18 million Ghana cedis worth of suspected cannabis in the Volta region.
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0: Yeah, welcome back to the City Prime News on 97.3 City FM. 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To watch some more stories, the Ghana Tertiary Education Commission, GTEC, is urging prospective students to conduct due diligence before enrolling in tertiary institutions. The commission has flagged more than 70 institutions for operating without the required accreditation. Speaking to City News, Head of Credential Evaluation at GTEC, Maxwell Makukisi, said prospective students can contact the commission to verify whether an institution is accredited or authorized to operate.
1: If you want to enroll in any institution located outside of Ghana or within Ghana, your interest must be in whether the institution has been accredited by the competent accrediting body. And for those institutions, what we are saying is that if you don't qualify by way of accreditation, your quality assurance systems, and so on, your qualification will not be accepted in Ghana. There's a service we provide at GTEC. We call it the status check. So you just write a short letter or application to the commission to ask us to check whether an institution you desire to enroll in is accredited or not. Once we receive that, within 1-3 days, we'll have a report for you. Once we have given you that report, you know that you are safe. So we would advise that people should take advantage of this service we provide at GTEC and check on the status of any tertiary institution they desire to enroll in before they actually do so.
0: That was the head of credential evaluation at the Ghana Tertiary Education Commission, GTEC, Maxwell Amoakokisi. Now, the Colleges of Education Teachers Association of Ghana is urging more than 250 lecturers affected by salary downgrades to remain united. The lecturers say new tertiary education policies have reduced their salaries and benefits. Speaking to City News, CTAC General Secretary Fidelis Kamayi says talks with authorities have not yet resolved the matter, but the union will continue to pursue a solution.
2: We were all at the same level when we were at the College of Education or were in the College of Education payroll. But when the migration was done and then job evaluation and other things were reassessed, they were placed lower than they used to be. Or let me say, they were placed lower than their contemporaries who are MPhil holders. So those who have been affected are those who hold Master of Education, Master of Science, some of the programs, Master of Theology, and other courses. However, their counterparts with MPhil are the ones who have been placed as assistant lecturers, and then these ones have been downgraded. Per the Labour Act 651, we have what we call the equal work for equal pay. So if, for example, an assistant lecturer is handling 18 credit hours per week, and then somebody with M.Ed or M.Sc. is also teaching for 18 credit hours per week, for all intents and purposes, they are supposed to be remunerated the same. So while they are pushing to be placed right, let them continue to push to be placed right. As a union, we are also doing our bit. However, when these two forces come together, they may get the results that we are looking for.
0: That was the General Secretary of the Colleges of Education Teachers Association of Ghana, CTAG, Fidelis Kamayi. Now, the Vice President, Professor Nana Jane Opokwajiman, says Africa spends over $50 billion annually on food imports, with rice accounting for a significant share in West Africa. Speaking at the West Africa Rice Investment Roundtable in Accra, she called for increased investment to transform agriculture from subsistence farming into commercial production. She says boosting local rice production will improve food security, create jobs, and reduce the region's dependence on imports.
3: The West African region possesses fertile land, water resources, entrepreneurial farmers, growing consumer markets, and one of the youngest populations in the world. Despite our economic potential, Africa still spends more than 50 billion.

0: Cardiff City Stadium in a pre-World Cup international friendly. Ghana heads into the encounter on the back of the announcement of its final 26-man squad for the tournament, with two goalkeepers dropped from the initial 28-man squad named earlier by the coach. To discuss Ghana's preparation, the final squad selection and what it to expect from tonight's clash against Wales, we're joined in studio by Gabby Ofer from the City Sports Desk. Hello to you, Gabby.
1: Hi, Ajibi. I like how you pronounce the Carlos Queiroz.
0: Oh,
1: you got it right.
0: 9 days to the World Cup. Are you excited?
1: Yeah, I'm super excited because today we get to see the team against a Welsh team. They're not part of the World Cup. They got kicked out by Bosnia and Herzegovina in the playoffs. But I think it's still a big test for Ghana because it will be Carlos Queiroz's first test.
0: All right.
1: You know, the Mexico game we played, he was not at the dugout.
0: Mm-hmm.
1: It was Desmond Ofer who took charge of the team. So this time around, we get to see him
0: in full action.
1: Exactly.
0: We'll come back to the game tonight. But before that, what are your initial thoughts on the final 26-man squad named for the World Cup?
1: I'm not surprised with the two goalkeepers draw because I've not seen any country heading to a World Cup with five goalkeepers. And I think it speaks about the conversation around the goalkeeping department. Mm-hmm. Per my checks, I hear Queiroz was not too happy with, I don't want to say too happy, he wanted to see give a chance to all the five goalkeepers. You know, we stuck with Benjamin Asare ever since Otuado took charge, and I think he's given a decent account of himself.
0: Mm-hmm.
1: But Queiroz coming in with limited time, he wanted to give all these five goalkeepers a clean slate. And so that's why he went. So I wasn't too surprised he dropped Paul Reversing, who was with the Ajax youth team, and also Solomon Agbesi. Solomon Agbesi is Benjamin Sari's deputy at Accra Hearts of Folk. So I wasn't too surprised. I think he was always going to come from the goalkeeping department. I didn't see any reason that Carlos will stand out and say he was going to drop an outfield player. So I think it made sense. And I thought that the 26 was going to come out of the 28. Right, so I think I agree what he put out. My only concern is that, I mean, we are not going to the World Cup with Mohamed Kudus, who is injured. Mohamed Salisu, who's been more like one of the players Ghana has relied on when it comes to tournaments, and these are core players in the team. So I have a slight issue because you are going to the tournament with new faces when it comes to the defensive units, and it means that we'll be starting with two players who have not played together for some time now. So I want to see, but I still trust, if you know what Queiroz is when it comes to his football philosophy, he's somebody who likes to rely on hard workers. If you're not ready to run, I mean, there's this football term that people say, you must be ready to suffer. That's what Queiroz is about. It has to do with you making sure or working hard without the ball. And so I think it's one of the things I'll be looking out for in today's game. So I'm pretty okay with the squad named.
0: How significant is tonight's friendly for Carlos Queiroz, and what should we expect from Ghana's first game under his leadership?
1: I think it's a big test for us. It's a big test in the sense that, you know, we have England in our group. And we are playing a team from Great Britain. So it means that it gives us a fair idea of what the English teams are made of. Wales themselves did not qualify for the World Cup, like I said. But they are a very strong team. They are also using this game to prepare for the Nations League, which will start in September. So playing Ghana, it's huge for them. It's the first time they'll play an African team. And they would want to get or start on a very good note. So look, I think for the two countries, if you want to wait, it goes in favor of the two countries. But for Ghana, like I said, it's Queiroz's first game. And what we'll be looking out for is how this team would play. Because what we do today will give us a fair sense or a fair idea
0: of what
1: the team or the structure would be like. And his in-game management is one of the things we criticize a lot under Otuado, that he was bereft of coaching ideas. I will be looking out for that in Queiroz's setup today because he's an experienced manager. So it's good. They are ranked 37 when it comes to the latest FIFA rankings, and we are 73rd. If you want to pay attention to the FIFA rankings, I mean, people say that rankings don't play football, but slightly it does. So, yeah, I think it's a good test for the team today.
0: Okay, let's look at it from a preparation standpoint. Do you believe Ghana is adequately equipped for the tournament, particularly ahead of its opening World Cup fixture against Panama on June 11?
1: I think if we are able to get one more friendly for Queiroz, which the reporter that the GFA are looking to get in, the Jamaica Football Federation, to allow The Black Stars play against Jamaica. If you get it, means that there will be two proper friendly games for Carlos Queiroz. Jamaica, let's not forget that, also play in the World Cup playoffs, but they not qualify. In terms of preparations, I think on a scale of 1 to 10, I think I'll give it a 6.5, right? Because I think that he took over this team with limited time. And if we had three more friendlies under him, would have, put a team at that level ahead of the World Cup starting on June 11. Our first game is against Panama on June 17. So, yeah, I think that game against Wales today is very important for him. And we want to start right against Wales. And hopefully we get a Jamaica test. And then I think we're good.
0: Finally, Gabby, what are your predictions for tonight's match?
1: I'm not somebody who draws so much into sticking my neck out to say that the Black Stars would win the game.
0: Or Black Stars.
1: I mean, Bevelin is a huge fan of the Black Stars, if you follow there a lot. But I think I'm looking out for performance more than results. Yeah, performance more than results. Players who are ready to get locked in, to work hard for Queiroz, and to work hard for the country. So, look. But I mean, if I want to be biased, of course, I'm a Ghanaian. I think the Black Stars will win.
0: So Ghanaian players must be locked in for tonight. You heard from Gabby Ofeh, and he is with the City Sports Desk. And that'll be all for today's edition of the City Prime News, which has been live from our studio in Accra. Log on to City News.
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transmitting to you live from Edumonte Place, 504 West Fijai. This is Beach 105.5 FM, bringing to you the latest updates in the Western region and across the country. Welcome to Beach Newsroom with me, Ida Blankson, in the bulletin. Construction of Asamrin's 24-hour economy market begins in Seshiwio. So Ghana strengthens Ebola surveillance and preparedness efforts, TOR, to begin processing Ghanaian crude oil in June 2026. Details of these stories and more coming up in the next 15 minutes. Do stay.

0: We appreciate your company. Let's now settle for the details of our stories. The Fiakwe Cimente Municipal Assemblies Accountability Series was held today at Assemblies of God Church, bringing together residents, assembly officials and stakeholders to review the assembly's performance and discuss key development issues affecting the municipality. BFM's Benedicta Agni has more.
1: Hello, Ida, good afternoon. And good afternoon to our listeners. Today at the Assemblies of God Church here in Ekma, the Municipal Assembly held its meeting, accountability forum, and this is to bring the citizens or the indigenous in the assembly to see them, the various work that the assembly has done in the municipality. So the municipal chief executive Abdul Majid Okudu, in his speech, mentioned that some of the things that we have done cut across. So we have education, we have what they have done in youth entrepreneurship, sanitation, among other relevant developmental work in the municipality. So in his speech to the people gathered here at the forum, he mentioned that there are a lot of projects that have been taken or that are being undertaken in the municipality when it comes to education. So we have the construction of a 12-unit classroom block at Kamso Municipal Assembly School, which is currently at the 50% completion rate, and we are looking forward towards that. By the end of the year, it should be completed. There are lots of projects that are also coming up that the assembly is looking forward to, to do. So when we talk about Tom Dreams, talk about the filling of gutters, amongst other things, the MC mentioned that they are also making sure that some of these things are being done to make sure that the flooding issues in the municipality is curtailed. Also, we had the Breakdown Minister coming to, great location. He also spoke about improper sanitation issues in the region. He urged all to also help in the fight against illegal disposal of refuse or waste. And he also called on chiefs to also desist from giving out lands that are not in a proper shape to individuals so as not to have flooding issues in the municipality. So today at the Assemblies of God Grace, Assemblies of God Church here where ECMA is having its maiden accountability series here. That is what is unfolding here. Currently we have people who are.
0: And that was Benedicta Agni, correspondent at ECMA. The Municipal Chief Executive for Sefiwioso, Dominic JC, together with the Member of Parliament for Sefiwioso constituency, Kofi Bente Afo, and traditional authorities have cut sod for the construction of a 24-hour economy market at Asamrenoso in the Sefiwioso municipality of the Western North region. The project is expected to boost commercial activities, create jobs, and provide traders, farmers, and small-scale businesses with a modern trading environment. And this forms part of efforts to promote local economic growth within the municipality. The Member of Parliament for Sefiwioso, Kofi Bente Afo, reaffirmed his commitment to supporting development projects that directly improve the lives of constituents. The project is expected to be completed within 36 months. However, the MP assured residents that efforts would be made to complete it within 24 months without compromise and quality. Now, the Speaker of Parliament, Alban Bagbin, has expressed surprise at the passage of the anti-LGBTQ plus bill on May 29, noting that he thought the House was only going to begin consideration of the legislation. He has summoned the majority and minority leaders for further consultation, insisting that such a critical bill must be passed with consensus.
2: Our cultures, our customs, our values before we came out with what was passed on Friday. And in fact, when it was passed on Friday, it was even a surprise to me, because I knew that they were going to start the consideration of the bill. And that was the instructions I left before I went to attend to other activities. It was Friday and members wanted to go home early to their constituencies, the one we're going to see today. And so I knew they wouldn't have completed it. But all of a sudden, I read about this passage. I reacted, and later I saw on TV all the things that happened. And so this evening, I have asked the leaders to meet me in my office. So they will be here for us to go through it. This is such a critical bill that we believe there must be consensus. Well, it's not about passing bill. It's about implementing it and making sure that it benefits the people.
0: And that was the Speaker of Parliament, Alban Bagbin. Now, the Minister for Health, Kobna Minta Akando, has assured Ghanaians that the country remains on high alert and is closely monitoring developments relating to Ebola outbreaks in part of Africa, with preparedness efforts being coordinated at both national and regional levels. Mr. Akando said Ghana's health authorities are actively tracking the spread of the virus and working closely with regional and international partners to prevent any potential outbreak in the country. Now, clarifying the relationship between the Ministry of Health and the Ghana Health Service, the minister stressed that the two institutions operate as one entity in the implementation of health policies and emergency responses. Mr. Akando disclosed that the ministry receives daily updates on Ebola cases and trends across the continent, enabling authorities to assess risks and respond appropriately.
3: The ministry is not working with Ghana Health Service. Ghana Health Service is part of the ministry. Ghana Health Service is an agency under the ministry. So when Ghana Health Service is working, it's a ministry working. The ministry working. Okay. And so we are constantly monitoring everywhere. I mean, we pick the figures every day, even in Paraguay, Uganda, and DRC, pick the figures. We know how it's going, where it's spreading to, and all of that. Mm. So we are monitoring with other. Mm. So, for example, when a case is detected in La Côte d'Ivoire or Togo, we'll pick it on time, and then we have to be very careful, because it means that we'll move from the low risk area to the more or less the medium one, because we share a boundary with a country that has detected case. So that has its own, implications. So we are working with them. Even the ministers, we have a common platform. Africa CDC has created a platform where we are being briefed every day. Some of them, we cannot put it out there. It's for our level and all. But what is for public consumption at the moment is to tell the public causes, symptoms.
0: Kobna Minta Akando is the Minister for Health. Let's do some other stories. President John Dramani Mahama has announced that the Tema Oil Refinery will begin processing Ghanaian crude oil in June 2026 as part of efforts to increase local value addition and reduce the country's dependence on imported refined petroleum products. He said a shipment of crude oil from Ghana's offshore fields would be delivered to TOR in June for processing, describing the move as a return to an initiative introduced during his previous administration. Speaking at a diaspora town hall meeting in London on Sunday, May 31, 2026, President Mahama said Ghana needed to derive greater benefits from its natural resources by processing them locally. According to him, Ghana continues to export raw materials such as gold, bauxite, and manganese for processing abroad, only to import finished products at a higher cost.
4: Normally, we produce the oil and we export it, and then we import finished products or we import crude oil to refine. We are just about to make history again. We did it in my first term, but after we left office, it didn't continue. We are about to start to refine our own crude. And so in June, we are delivering a parcel of Ghanaian crude from our own oil fields to the Tema Oil Refinery to process. And that is what we call value addition, because we mine ores like manganese, bauxite, gold and everything, and then we ship them out to be processed by somebody. And so in that processing, we're creating jobs in that other person's economy.
0: President Mahama explained that through deploying expanded irrigation infrastructure, subsidizing commercial farming technologies, and building integrated cold chain logistics systems. The initiative seeks to stabilize domestic food security while processing raw inputs onshore.
5: Agriculture remains one of Ghana's most promising investment frontiers. Under our Feed Ghana program, we are modernizing agriculture and positioning agribusiness as a major pillar of industrial growth and export expansion. We're establishing agro-industrial enclaves across the country, improving irrigation systems, supporting commercial farming, and expanding food processing and agricultural export. The opportunities in cocoa processing, oil palm, cashew, shea, horticulture, poultry, rice production, fisheries, and cold chain logistics are extensive. For investors seeking scalable agricultural opportunities linked to regional and global markets, Ghana offers both the demand and the strategic location for such production. In manufacturing and industrialization, we are prioritizing value addition. Rather than exporting raw materials, Ghana is positioning itself higher within the global value chains. This applies particularly to cocoa, gold, lithium, bauxite, manganese, critical minerals, pharmaceuticals, textiles, automotive assembly, and petrochemicals. Our objective is simple. Ghana must become a production hub, not merely a source of raw commodities.
0: And that was the president of the land, President John Dramani Mahama. Some oil marketing companies have begun increasing prices of petroleum products at their pumps following the commencement of the first pricing window for June. Star Oil led the adjustment, increasing the price of petrol from 14.60 Ghana cedis per litre to 15.20 Ghana cedis per litre, while maintaining diesel price at 15.81 Ghana cedis per litre. According to industry data, petrol prices are expected to record the highest increase during the current pricing window, with projections indicating a rise of more than 6% per litre. Speaking on the development, Chief Executive of the Ghana Chamber of Bulk Oil Distributors, Dr. Patrick Ofori, described petroleum pricing in Ghana as one of the most transparent commodity pricing systems in the country. He explained that petrol prices were affected by a rise in international market prices as well as changes in the exchange rate.
6: We need to commend the regulator and the downstream players. Like we always keep on emphasizing, petroleum pricing is the most transparent commodity in this country. And as you've seen, clearly there was a jump in petrol, and this is resulting from about 3% increase in the international price for petrol. And then also you check from the exchange rate, which is also a significant contributor of the prices at the pump. We also witnessed that the cedi depreciated. So as you could see from all the market outlooks, either from CBOT or COPEC, you could clearly see that the exchange rate that we used for the last half of May was 11.4 max. And this time around, as at the close of Friday, most of our members were sourcing for dollar around 12.1 to 12.3. So these are the factors that you see changing that. And as you saw that there wasn't much change in diesel. Diesel, irrespective of international price falling by 5%, we could clearly see that diesel price at the pump needed to go down by a minimum 1% or so. So that shows how transparent the market dynamics are.
0: You just listened to the Chief Executive of the Ghana Chamber of Bulk Oil Distributors, Dr. Patrick Ofori. Finance Minister Dr. Kessie Olatunfonsun has announced that the Ghana Cocoa Board will soon issue commercial papers to raise about $1 billion to finance cocoa bean purchases for the 2026-2027 crop season. Speaking at the Ghana UK Investment Summit 2026 in London, Dr. Kessie Olatunfonsun said the move forms part of a new financing strategy aimed at reducing cocoa board's dependence on traditional offshore syndicated loans, which have become increasingly difficult to secure. According to the finance minister, the transaction advisor for the deal has completed its work and submitted its report, paving the way for the issuance of commercial papers in the coming weeks. The planned issuance is expected to raise approximately $1 billion to support the purchase of cocoa beans during the next crop season, ensuring that Cocoa Board has adequate liquidity to pay farmers and maintain operations across the cocoa value chain. And that's that for Beach Newsroom. Let's recap the top headlines.

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So Ghana strengthens Ebola surveillance and preparedness effort. Tema Oil Refinery to begin processing Ghanaian crude oil in June 2026. 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Bye for now.

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7: Yeah. If I drink all night from this bottle of Jack, is it gonna take the pain away? If I smoke all day like a stoner, is it really gonna put me in a haze? If the truth is what I really feel, then all I wanna say, promise me one thing, please let the music play. If I go to the church and I pray all day, would it make

I need the keys, I need the strings, I need the bass and the drums. 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

teach the world. Lucky Dubé. Well, this tune is 25 years old. It was released in 2001. Teach the world about your people, about your nation. But the question is, how are we projecting Ghana to the world? I must say, the positives are kind of outweighing the bad right now. And it's a good thing. Hi guys, it's a reggae afternoon right here in the studios of Beach 105.

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1: The world knows your people.
0: And take yourselves home. It's an IRA afternoon. And let me give you some highlights of the show at 3:30. We're going to have E-Buzz. Candy's going to join me in studio with Kenneth Appen Jr. and the crew. Moving on at 4 o'clock is the headline news. Touched with lots of great tunes.
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0: Now, today, DJ Storm decided to start very slow and smooth. And let's see how it goes. I'm in here with him, DJ Storm, and the whole team, bringing you the Sunset Beach, the Tuesday edition. My name is KK, KK Abound 4. You're welcome. Stick and stay right here for everything peace.
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0: At this point, I strongly need a therapist because Storm is getting on my nerves. Ladies and gentlemen, this is Still Beach 105.5 FM. A Tuesday afternoon and we're 31 minutes into 3 p.m. Candy is seated right here in her blue. Hi. How are you?
1: I'm fine.
0: Mm-hmm. We're here to bring the entertainment bit, which we call the E-Buzz. Kenneth is also in here. He's going to join the conversation and make sure we are live on Facebook. So that's it. We are live on Facebook. Come join us right here. Let us delve into the conversation. Candy, again, are you okay?
1: Yes.
0: Are you sure you're okay?
1: Yeah, it's better now.
0: What happened to you?
1: I felt like exploding. Like.
0: Anyways, that's a conversation for another day. Another time. Ken.
2: Abanfu.
0: Hi, how are you?
2: I'm doing well by
0: you. Miss Abanfu.
2: Miss Abanfu.
0: Thank you. What's up?
2: Charlie Ade.
0: You have our first story.
2: Oh, yes, mm-hmm. I do. For the first time.
1: First time in forever.
2: For the first time, I'm starting the news for today.
0: Yeah.
2: Can you imagine?
1: Big up.
2: Whoever thought.
0: Since our things.
2: Charlie. Good things to Kofi Ayam.
0: Hey, yeah. Into to me, no. What was the first story, please? Ken, what's our first story? You can't stop laughing.
1: Big up, so
2: Yankupon. So the World Cup is approaching.
0: Yeah.
2: The World Cup is fast approaching. I think
0: how many days more?
2: We have 10 days. Nine days.
0: Yeah, it's 9 days
2: to the start of the World Cup.
0: Mm-hmm.
1: And
2: people are releasing songs.
0: Mm-hmm.
2: Already, Shakira has released
0: mm-hmm.
2: a song here in Ghana.
0: Mm-hmm.
2: I think Stonebwoy, Akwaboa,
0: mm-hmm.
2: they have all released songs for the World Cup. For the Black Stars ahead of the World Cup.
0: Yeah, I think so far my favorite is Akwaboa. I love
2: the video.
0: The only thing I don't love is the video.
1: Why?
2: Oh, I mean, I love the video.
1: The video more
0: than AI. I love the idea, but the fact
1: of
0: that
1: the
0: it's
1: video.
0: AI,
1: okay, okay,
0: it's a problem
1: okay.
0: for
2: but
0: me.
2: The,
0: I don't. It's just me. It's
1: okay,
0: my
1: okay.
0: thing.
1: Yeah.
2: Okay.
0: Okay. So what do you have to say?
2: So one popular streamer,
0: mm-hmm.
2: I Show Speed.
0: Okay.
2: He's a US-based Ghanaian streamer.
1: Kuya.
2: So, I Show Speed has released a song for the World Cup.
0: Oh, wow.
2: And people are talking about it, especially here in Ghana.
0: Why?
2: The song was released yesterday.
0: Okay.
2: And it is trending all over the world. And I think at the moment it has 4.6 million views on YouTube.
0: Oh, on YouTube?
2: It was released yesterday.
0: I can only imagine TikTok.
2: You can imagine. And it is everywhere on social media.
0: Oh, wow.
1: My God.
2: And the reason why people are talking about it is the fact that this guy, I think he's now obsessed with Ghana.
0: Clearly.
1: Why would he be obsessed?
0: You can see the Ghanaian flag in there.
1: The shea butter and everything would make him obsessed.
0: Oh.
2: He's obsessed with Ghana.
0: Mm.
2: And why am I saying he's obsessed with Ghana? If you are listening to us, you can go to our Facebook page.
0: We are
2: streaming live and you'll be able to see why I'm saying Show Speed is obsessed with Ghana. So in the video, you could see that this guy was projecting Ghana throughout the video.
0: Yeah.
2: He was projecting, I think, Ghana and the United States of America.
0: Yeah, with the flags.
2: Throughout the video. And the kind of publicity this guy is giving to Ghana, millions of dollars can't even pay for this.
0: This is beautiful.
1: So, he should come again.
2: So this is the whole world watching this video.
0: Okay, so from the look of things, I think his African tour that he did, Ghana was his favorite.
1: Yes.
0: I mean, imagine the Kuya
2: alone.
0: look at the name he got from Ghanaians. I think he said some of his traces are back to Ghana.
1: Yes.
0: And this is nice. He's obsessed. Literally.
2: The Ghana flags.
0: Yeah.
2: The Ghana flag and the US flag.
0: United States
2: all
0: flag.
2: Over in the video.
0: Wow.
1: And this is
2: Charlie,
1: so nice.
2: So if somebody is watching and he or she sees the flags in the video, that person will be like, oh, which flag is this?
0: Tell you right,
2: yes,
0: he,
2: I
1: he's
2: know
1: selling
2: that.
1: That. Yes, he's selling
2: know
1: us.
2: The person, wow. the person who's not from Africa, will sit down and go like, oh, what is that other flag?
0: Let
2: because
0: me,
2: he knows the US.
0: Let
2: me search.
0: Oh, wow.
2: So the person will come to know of Ghana. So the moment the person comes to know of Ghana, he'll be like, so why is Ashore Speed projecting
0: yeah.
2: Ghana?
0: Yeah.
2: Then let me
0: them.
2: Go further and check. And in one way or the other, it promotes tourism.
0: Yeah.
2: So if that person go out and sees Ashore Speed video, the way Ashore Speed was welcome here in Ghana, the person will go, okay, then let me go and also have a vacation. Have a feel of what is happening in that particular country. It's okay.
1: Nice.
2: For the Americans, for the US standard, it's okay.
0: Nah.
2: But me as an African...
0: And you're the...
2: Why are you laughing?
0: I just...
2: okay, stop what you're doing.
1: So it will be nice in the Americans, their ears,
2: but
1: in the
2: but for us, yeah.
1: I think we have to listen.
0: Personally, I haven't listened to it.
1: Yes.
0: I think DJ Storm has to play for us later in the show.
2: I don't like the way you guys are laughing. The song is okay.
0: I said, Ghanaian, I am there.
2: Oh, I am there.
0: I just feel better.
2: Oh, Baba, he's doing well for Ghana.
0: He's doing amazing for Ghana. And even before this, during his live streams and all, he's been mentioning Ghana.
1: So obsessed with Ghana.
0: Yeah.
2: I also need to go and try this curry ginger. I think, I don't know whether you can organize some for me.
0: Don't you try.
1: At where?
2: Okay, maybe KK and Noli.
0: If you go for curry ginger, you're going to father about 6 children before you come out. We don't want that right now.
2: Please, let's continue.
0: Yeah.
2: You like disgracing me in public. I don't know why. What have I done? What have I done? What have I even done to you, KK?
0: Candy, let's move to the next story.
1: Oh my God. So, Kofi Kenata. Kofi Kenata.
0: Yeah.
1: Just said he is recording a song for the Black Stars today.
0: A brand of cry.
1: Menyambo.
0: Oh, that's nice.
1: Oh, Kofi, he tweeted that about like an hour ago, and he's doing really, really well.
0: And he's doing it for the Black Stars.
1: Yes, for the Black Stars.
2: So an update is that Kofi is currently on live, on Twitter live.
0: Okay.
2: And he's recording the song.
0: Oh!
2: A minute before we came to the studio, he was recording live.
0: So probably by tomorrow it's going to be out?
2: In the evening.
0: It's going to be out by evening. I can't wait for it.
2: He's recording.
0: Mom Beledu.
1: Yes.
2: Please.
1: He tweeted that one thing that unites us in Ghana is our love.
0: That's true.
1: The citizens' love for the country, and he's doing this for the Black Stars. I said, this year, dear, I don't know about the Black Stars.
0: And you bring us come. See, Black Stars, go there, go make us proud.
1: We are doing everything for you people.
0: Go make us proud.
2: Everything being equal.
0: Yeah.
2: It's everything being equal.
0: Yeah.
2: We only need to win our first game.
0: Yeah.
2: And then pray we get, let's say, a draw against Croatia, then we are true.
0: Yeah. But that being said, tonight there's a match with Ghana and Wales.
2: Yeah, Ghana is playing Wales.
0: What time is it?
2: 6:45 PM, a pre World Cup friendly.
0: Okay.
2: At the Cardiff Stadium in the UK.
0: Don't come and break our hearts, Ghanaians. Everything is going to go well.
1: They wouldn't.
0: Let's hope.
2: But recently, for the past, let's say for the past 1 year, we have lost all our friendly matches.
0: We pray we do not lose this one.
2: It's more likely that we will. We will lose.
0: No,
2: but,
0: don't say that.
2: No,
0: be optimistic.
2: But KK, if we are to even lose, it is nothing. It's a good sign for us. It's a good sign for us that there are places that we need to strengthen up. We need to...
0: Okay.
2: So for the World Cup.
0: So this will be the first match after the new coach, right?
2: Yes. No, this is the first match. The other match was for the reserve side of the Black Stars. So
0: what's the name of the new coach again?
2: Carlos Queiroz.
0: Okay. So this is going to be the first match after he was...
2: This is the second match.
0: Second?
2: The first match was against Mexico.
0: Okay.
2: But he was not at the dugout.
0: Okay.
2: So this will be the second match.
0: Okay.
2: But for this one, he has his full squad available, and then he will be at the dugout as well. Wow. Yes. Wow.
0: So it is for us to see whether things are going well or not.
2: Yes, yes, yes.
0: All right. Well, thumbs up to the Ghana Black Stars.
1: Yeah, let us pray for them.
0: Yeah.
1: Serious
0: let
1: one.
0: Us pray things go well.
2: You're serious, dear.
1: Hey, now the way everybody's releasing songs for that, I'll pray
0: did
1: for them.
0: Did you see the watch she ate?
2: The Black Stars coach?
0: No, she.
1: Me.
2: Really?
0: Yeah.
2: No, that's why.
0: She ate before.
1: I wish I could turn off your mind.
2: That's why. Because the way... She was moody. What is going on?
1: I couldn't walk. I felt like exploding. I want to give birth.
2: So you are belleful.
1: Hey, I'm feeding you. It's okay. Don't say it plenty. My mother might not give me food because I'm full.
0: What's the next story, Candy?
1: So, the next story, dear. Anyways, our Speaker of Parliament is saying that he is surprised the bill, the anti-LGBTQ bill law, was passed so early. He's surprised.
0: Albin Babin is saying that?
1: Yes, he's surprised it was passed so early.
0: Why? Why is he surprised, though?
1: According to him, he thought the bill would actually be taken into consideration. Mm. But all of a sudden, no consideration, no nothing. It's been passed, even though it has not been signed, but it's been passed.
0: For him to say that, he has his reasons for saying that. And as the Speaker of Parliament, probably he knows what... Because this is a very, very sensitive thing. This LGBTQ thing. Mm-hmm. It's a very sensitive thing.
1: Very sensitive.
0: And for him to say that he has his reasons... I don't think it's too early.
1: We wanted signed.
2: Personally, I don't agree with the Speaker of Parliament.
0: I don't think it's too early.
2: This bill has been before Parliament since the former administration.
0: 2021.
2: Mm. Yeah, so why is it too early?
1: He is saying, according to him...
0: That's what I'm saying. He has his reasons reasons. But personally, I don't think it's too...
1: I don't think Ghanaians would even agree to this.
0: It isn't part of our moral. So just take it out.
2: Imagine me dating KK's DJ Storm.
1: You.
2: Imagine DJ Storm is my... So what do I say? My girlfriend or my boyfriend? No, what? Okay, please.
1: You know, there are sanctions to that. There are sanctions.
2: Really?
1: Yes, there are sanctions to that. Mm-hmm. So if you identify somebody as such, now one can obey them for a sentence of a maximum prison sentence of 3 good years.
0: So if I realize Kenneth is gay
1: and you don't,
0: and I don't say it,
1: you
0: and they find out that I'm gay.
2: Yes. Who is gay? Be careful, KK.
1: You're not counseling it.
0: What's
2: I
0: the
2: rebuke
0: next
2: it with the blood
1: and then
2: of Jesus.
1: If they find anybody promoting or funding it,
0: okay.
1: You go 10 years in prison.
0: So Kenneth, are you listening?
2: You don't use me as an example.
1: If KK is funding you and storm your wedding.
0: What is the next one?
1: If KK fails duty to report, she will go for 3 years.
2: Okay, so I want to ask, who should we report to?
0: The police?
1: Yes. Including,
0: police,
1: let's say, KK is your family member, but Prince is your friend. And Prince reports, but KK has a family member, she doesn't. She will go.
0: Three years. If I don't know.
1: She will go.
2: Then you'll be reporting people.
1: The last part is killing me.
0: Okay. Tell me.
1: When landlords who rent their

0: take your. I don't know.
1: Those it's a big matter.
0: Those who oh are indulging in this. What did you find? Like, what is
1: don't,
0: what is your motive?
1: Master,
0: like,
1: don't judge them.
0: Oh, I'm not judging them. I want to find out their motive.
2: Oh my
0: like
2: God.
0: Their motive, the
1: it's,
0: reason why
1: it's
0: they
1: their
0: do.
1: Sexual preference.
0: Well, imagine myself a DJ Storm.
1: Why are you always in to Ladies and gentlemen, that does it for E-Bus today. Candy cannot control her laughter. I'm going to leave you in the hands of DJ Storm for some tunes. See, if he comes in here and hears the things you have been saying about him, Kenneth, you're going to be in trouble. DJ Storm, you're welcome.
3: Yo, what's up? No, why are you all laughing? What's going on? Who said that? Who said
1: so,
3: that?
1: So... Uh-huh. Kenneth was making reference about this LGBTQ thing,
3: reference.
1: And
3: okay.
1: he couldn't, he just can't understand mm-hmm. why people would prefer such. And he made an example. Imagine you being his girlfriend. Or
3: me being on a girlfriend.
1: Yeah.
0: No, I want to
1: as a gay couple.
0: How would you tell me, a boyfriend or a girlfriend?
3: But what was your name?
0: Prince.
3: So Prince is sitting beside you, and then. You want to make reference to me? Say me, someone should imagine me being your girlfriend.
1: No, that's what he said. So you're gonna be his husband, and he be your.
3: He will be the Obama.
1: Kenneth Burberry. More tunes coming your way from the.

Good afternoon. This is Beach Headline News. My name is Gloria Amatete. To our headlines, President John Dramani Mahama has announced that the Tema Oil Refinery will begin processing Ghanaian crude oil in June 2026 as part of efforts to increase local value addition and reduce the country's dependence on imported refined petroleum products. He said a shipment of crude oil from Ghana's offshore fields would be delivered to TOR in June for processing, describing the move as a return to an initiative introduced during his previous administration. Speaking at a diaspora town hall meeting in London on Sunday, May 31, 2026, President Mahama said Ghana needed to derive greater benefits from its natural resources by processing them locally. Moving on, some oil marketing companies, OMCs, have begun increasing prices of petroleum products at their pumps following the commencement of the first pricing window for June. Star Oil led the adjustment, increasing the price of petrol from 14 cedis 60 pesos per litre to 15 cedis 20 pesos per litre, while maintaining diesel prices at 15 cedis 81 pesos per litre. According to industry data, petrol prices are expected to record the highest increase during the current pricing window, with projections indicating a rise of more than 6% per liter. Speaking on the development chief executive of the Ghana Chamber of Bulk Oil Distributors, Dr. Patrick Ofori described petroleum pricing in Ghana as one of the most transparent commodity pricing systems in the country. Moving on, Finance Minister Dr. Kisel Atuforsen has announced that the Ghana Cocoa Board will soon issue commercial papers to raise about $1 billion to finance cocoa bean purchases for the 2026-2027 crop season. Speaking at the Ghana-UK Investment Summit in 2026 in London, Dr. Forsen said the move forms part of a new financing strategy aimed at reducing Cocoa Board's dependence on traditional offshore syndicated loans, which have become increasingly difficult to secure, according to the finance minister. The transaction advisor for the deal has completed its work and submitted its reports, paving the way for issuance of the commercial papers in the coming weeks. The planned issuance is expected to raise approximately $1 billion to support the purchase of cocoa beans during the next crop season, ensuring that Cocoa Board has adequate liquidity to pay farmers and maintain operations across cocoa value chain. Away from that, the municipal chief executive for the Seshi Riaosu, Dominic Jesse, together with Member of Parliament for Seshi Riaosu constituency, Kofi Bente Afo, and traditional authorities have cut short for the construction of 24-hour economy markets at the Asarinso in the Seshi Riaosu municipality of the Western North region. The project is expected to boost commercial activities, create jobs, and provide traders, farmers, and small-scale businesses with a modern trading environment, forms part of efforts to promote local economic growth within the municipality. Addressing stakeholders during the ceremony, Dominic Jesse described the project as a strategic intervention aimed at improving livelihoods and supporting economic development in the area. The Member of Parliament for Seshi Riaosu, Kofi Bente Afo, reaffirmed his commitment to supporting development projects that directly improve the lives of constituents. Speaker Alban Babin has expressed surprise at the passage of the anti-LGBTQ+ bill on May 29, noting that he thought the House was only going to begin consideration of the legislation. He has summoned the majority and minority leaders for further consultation, insisting that such a critical bill must be passed with consensus. And finally, Minister for Health Kobna Minta Akando has assured Ghanaians that the country remains on high alert and is closely monitoring development relating to Ebola outbreak
in parts of Africa, with preparedness efforts being coordinated at both national and regional levels. Mr. Akando said Ghana's health authorities are actively tracking the spread of the virus and working closely with regional and international partners to prevent any potential outbreak in the country, clarifying the relationship between the Ministry of Health and the Ghana Health Service. The minister stressed that the two institutions operate as one entity in the implementation of health policies and emergency responses. And that is all for Beach Headline News. My name is Gloria Amatete. Stay tuned for more.

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0: Well, this is Rema, about you. We're 8 minutes into 4 p.m. The Sunset Beach here on Beach 105.5 FM. Oh, for some reasons, our time schedule has changed. For some time now, we'll be closing at 5 o'clock p.m., not 5:30. So please bear that in mind for us. Starting from today, we will be closing at 5 o'clock p.m. and not at 5:30 p.m. I'm gonna indulge Gloria Amatete. Hi, good afternoon.
1: Hi.
0: I like your hair.
1: Thank you. Thank you.
0: What's up?
1: Cool.
0: Okay. On the Street Talk today, we are asking, which platform is more effective for helping local artists gain wider recognition, radio or TikTok?
1: Wider recognition.
0: Mm-hmm.
1: Yeah, TikTok.
0: You think it's TikTok?
1: Yeah.
0: Why?
1: TikTok is the new-ish now. Mm-hmm. Yeah. And whatever you want to do, just go on TikTok, mm-hmm. and then you just be there. Mm. You're going to at least maybe go viral with whatever. So, they don't even do anything proper. Somebody can come and dance and then goes viral. Mm. So you can try the trends and then you'd go viral as well.
0: Okay.
1: I'll vote for TikTok.
0: Mommy Candy.
2: What's mommy?
0: Which platform is more effective for helping a local artist gain wider recognition? Is it radio or TikTok?
2: I think both.
0: Why do you say both?
2: Radio, your song is going to be played by storm here.
0: Mm-hmm.
2: People will hear it. Somebody in a car would hear it. Obi, we are chimney radio. No, we are connected to speaker Kesibios in the stone, and people would hear it, and TikTok as well. It will go viral. You will go viral. Your song, the sound, I think both.
0: So it's both for you. Thank you, ladies.
1: With one thing, with a TikTok, they will use your song for, let's say, the trend. So you need to get some nice dance beat to match your music. Yeah.
0: Okay.
1: So that, you know, it goes viral. Mm. One or two things. People will just, oh, let me use this for my my snap or my this. And then you are trending. So
0: it's TikTok for you. And it is both for Candy.
1: Yeah, it should be both, actually.
0: It's both for you?
1: Yes.
0: Are you changing your mind now?
1: No, I'm saying it should be both.
0: But yeah,
1: it's not both for me. I just picked one. But just as he said, she's also right about that, because on radio they are going to promote it. I mean, people will just be listening to it. But I'm going to warranty. So you should be more particular with their TikTok.
0: All right. Yeah. Thank you. Well, ladies and gentlemen, on the Street Talk today, which platform is more effective for helping a local artist gain wider recognition? Is it radio or is it TikTok? That's on the Street Talk today. Come in with your comments on Facebook. You can drop your comment right there. It's more tunes coming your way from DJ Storm. Stick and stay.

0: the Street Talk today. Which platform is more effective for helping a local artist gain wider recognition? Radio or TikTok? And I have in here the almighty Kenneth Abban Jr. Hi, Kenneth.
1: Hi, Kiki.
0: Welcome back.
1: Thank you.
0: Stop looking innocent because you're not.
1: Why are you staring at DJ Stone?
0: I'm not. See,
1: is it because of what I said earlier?
0: Please don't bring trouble. I haven't stared at Storm. I like peace and I want peace and I want to stay in peace.
1: Are you sure you like peace?
0: I do.
1: Are you sure?
0: So on the Street Talk today, which platform is more effective for helping a local artist gain wider recognition? Is it radio or TikTok? What's your take on this?
1: A difficult question. Well, I would say it's radio.
0: You would say it's radio?
1: Yes.
0: Why would you say it's radio?
1: You see, in this current dispensation, TikTok is the new-ish.
0: Okay.
1: Right? But whatever that you do, radio will still be radio. Even though the social media platforms are taking over, but radio remains radio.
0: Okay.
1: The reason why I'm saying radio remains radio is the fact that, yes, for TikTok, it will get to a wider audience, right? If I post a video on TikTok, it reaches millions of people. You get it? People use this to also do their own videos as well. So they will post a video using that particular sound that you did. So in one way or the other, it promotes your video. So for example, if an artist post a his or her song on TikTok, right? Yes, it will get to a wider audience. But have you asked yourself that why is it that upon the influx of social media, still these artists, these musicians always go on a radio tour?
0: Radio tour, yeah.
1: Because KK, my grandmother who is at maybe
0: knows nothing
1: Dabuase,
0: about trends, yeah.
1: Knows nothing about TikTok.
0: Yeah.
1: My sister who is somewhere doesn't know about TikTok. You get it?
0: I do.
1: And KK, when we are busy at work, when we are busy at work, that is not the time that you pick a phone and go on TikTok.
0: That's true.
1: Yes, when you post a video on TikTok and I'm not on TikTok, definitely my FYP, it will pop up in my FYP. But ask yourself that when I'm at work and I need to relax, I need to listen to something to cool myself down, will I go on TikTok?
0: No.
1: I'll definitely tune in to Beach 105.5 FM or Spice 91.9 to listen to what DJ Stubbs and DJ Doggies they will be playing.
0: Yeah.
1: You get it. So, in one way or the other, that your particular song reaches that audience. Yes. For TikTok and radio, they all have their audience. But one cuts across. You get it. The new generation, they are fond of TikTok.
0: Okay.
1: But they still listen to radio.
0: Okay.
1: You get it. And the older generation,
0: most of them are radio people.
1: You see. So that's why I would choose
0: radio.
1: Because, for example, if Kofi Kinata release a song, or should ISM or Aya Ramsey B release a song, my father somewhere will never go on TikTok to find out that whether the song is on TikTok or not. And even ask yourself, there are artists who have numbers. Let me put it that way. They have numbers on these platforms. So whatever that they post on these platforms, it reaches a lot of people.
0: True.
1: But there are other people too who don't have those numbers.
0: True.
1: And so they will need the radio. Yes, they might post whatever that they want to post on TikTok. But because they don't have the numbers, it will not reach anywhere. You get it?
0: Yeah.
1: But should they come on radio tour, reach out to the presenters and DJs to help them play their songs on and talk about their songs on radio. It reaches somewhere.
0: I would say that even Sarko the Adams, the Shatta Wale, Stone Boys and Co. Still do radio tour.
1: Oh, yes.
0: if they are doing it, how much more how you much an upcoming artist?
1: You see.
0: So radio is I don't know, without it for now, growing your art is gonna be a problem.
1: Oh,
0: if
1: it's
0: you
1: true.
0: Ask me.
1: For now, at the moment, Shatawale is in the UK promoting
0: Shatterfest.
1: Why is it that Shatawale didn't sit on TikTok or he made the announcement on social media, right? But at the moment, he's in UK from one radio station to the other.
0: Sure.
1: What is he doing?
0: Promoting it.
1: But TikTok is from where?
0: I get you.
1: You get it.
0: I do.
1: So for me, no matter what, yes, at the moment, we don't know what the future holds. But at the moment, you can never do away with radio.
0: That's
1: even
0: true.
1: Though there are social media platforms popping up each and every single day. Mm. But you can never do without radio. Even though these platforms are emerging.
0: Mm-hmm.
1: But still, we can never do without radio.
0: Mm.
1: Yes, Keke.
0: In the comment section, I have DJ Kelly in here saying, Payo on radio. Rap Force is in here, says billboards.
1: Oh, come on.
0: Billboards isn't in the options. Anyways, it's Brand Forces for you. Noelle Graham Anaman in here saying both platforms do actually help.
1: It's true.
0: And then Kofi K in here says both, actually.
1: It's true, but
0: I believe it's both. Mm-hmm. I believe it's both. If we say we are taking one and leaving the other out, it's going to be problematic. As you're promoting the radio bit, do well to promote the social media
1: bit.
0: Because right now, it is the digital world that is growing. Even we, the radio people, we are there digitally.
1: Mm-hmm.
0: So promoting it on air, you should also promote it with your
1: digitally
0: with your social media handles and social media platforms.
1: But
0: to me, I think it's both.
1: But even KK, how many of these artists, the up and coming ones, are active on social media platforms? How many?
0: Well, I think with this, you would need advice on it. Some do not really see the importance.
1: You see.
0: Of it. Some think that, oh, munyum nanankasa oyede, internala button no. But you need it in order to start it.
1: Oh, yes. And and also to generate revenue for yourself.
0: Exactly.
1: We were talking about our show Speed releasing a song for the World Cup. The song was released yesterday.
0: Yeah.
1: And it's clocking over 4 million views. So, yes, I understand that I show Speed is popular, but
0: he started somewhere.
1: He started from somewhere, and you can equally get help from these content creators to also help you as well. So, in as much as we need to promote our songs on radio, we also need to focus at that digital space for our music to reach every corner.
0: Every corner. Thank you so much, Kenneth Abban Jr. But please bear it in mind that we have a fight after this. You know we have a fight, right?
1: I don't know the genesis of this fight. So.
0: Well, you're owing me 10 cedis and it's been more than a year and you still don't want
1: to
0: pay. But I'm going to take it. Regardless. I want Boga.
1: Katia Boga? But you know Chief is around, right? Mr. So, Dumante is around.
0: Okay.
1: Your Zadi is around.
0: I know. I want my 10 cedis. Thank you to Kenneth. According to him, he says it's radio. I think it's both radio and TikTok, all the social

instantly want to puke is a cockroach. Oh my God. Go. And trust me, Holy Mosquito Spray and Quell is doing amazing. 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I remember the last time I saw a cockroach in my space. 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To place your order now. Well, there is caution with this. When you're using the spray, after using it in the particular room, do want to leave the room for 15 minutes. Leave there for 15 minutes. It isn't good for you to inhale. And also, do not be in a space where there's a burning mosquito coil. It's also not good for you to inhale. With that aside, Holy Mosquito Spray and Tuntun Police. Holy Mosquito Spray, da and da, cron cron. And more tunes from DJ Storm. I'll be back.

It's time already for us to draw the curtain on today's show. This is already Beyonce, Shanta Wale, and Major Lazer on the studio. We have got 4 minutes and we'll have to clock out of the studios. This is going to be the new normal. For the meantime, instead of 5:30 p.m., we're going to be signing out by 5. So a big thank you going out to my team, Kenneth Abin Jr., going out to Candy, to Gloria Amatete, to our PM, Roberta, PM, and oh, to my rival, DJ Storm. We did this together. And going out to you for doing the tuning in. Do I love you? Yes, I do. At exactly 5, we sit to city for the evening news. Until then, you're going to have a good evening. Stay safe. And best of luck to the Ghana Black Stars on the game tonight. Ghana against Wales. Let's just pray things go well. Although it's a friendly game, things should go well. In fact, it must go well. The World Cup is in 9 days. I'm eating already and nervous at the same time. Anyways, my name is KK. KK Obafo. It has been a pleasure. I love you. Bye.

cruising with the best drive show in the city on Beach 105.5. 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

0: Hello, it's 1700 GMT. This is 97.3 City FM. This is a two-hour-long radio program that offers you great interviews, analysis, news summaries, and more. There's also the talkback segment later on the show where we hear from you via WhatsApp and X. Send your messages to WhatsApp number 0539-986-996, 0539-986-996, or on X, mention my handle at Umar Rusanda or at CT973 using the hashtag Eyewitness News. I am Umar Rusanda, I'm your host for Eyewitness News, and coming up tonight.
1: The need to maintain the highest standards of procedural integrity to revisit its decision on the third reading of the bill to permit a reconsideration of the final text of the bill.
0: Returnee Speaker of Parliament Alban Kingsford Bagbin invites Parliament to do the unusual, or is it rather what has never happened before, perhaps even unlawful, by recalling a past bill and reconsidering it. We'll be listening to all the analysis here on that particular request by the Speaker. Also coming up, the NDC's election timetable, which among other things requires appointees to resign for elections, kickstarts. Tonight we hear who is resigning where. And later on Eyewitness News, Coach Carlos Queiroz names the Black Stars squad for the World Cup. How solid is this particular team? Stay with 97.3 City FM for more on that and many other stories. We also have business news as part of the segments we'll be bringing you here on Eyewitness News. 97.3 City FM, we're broadcasting from Accra. I am Umar Rusanda. But when we start off today with that controversy in the House of Parliament. On Friday, the House passed the Proper Human Sexual Rights and Family Values Bill 2025. Since its passage, I mean, it was dogged by controversy, and subsequent to that, we've seen lots more controversies surrounding same. The Speaker who was presiding at the time was the first Deputy Speaker, the Honorable Bernard Ahiafo, Member of Parliament. Now, today, the Speaker of Parliament returned to the chamber and he made a request to members of Parliament to undo what was done on Friday. Listen to the Speaker.
1: In the aftermath of the proceedings of the House on Friday, concerns have been raised as to whether the final text of the bill, incorporating all amendments agreed to during the consideration stage, was available to members in a manner that enabled them to fully appreciate the exact form of the final bill before the third reading and ultimate passage into law. I have also taken note of concerns expressed by some honorable members that amendments adopted during the consideration stage did not reflect the position taken by the committee, as stated in the conclusion of the committee's report, to which, and I quote, "The committee, having carefully considered the bill, unanimously recommends," unquote, "its passage to the House." Unanimously recommends its passage to the House. Neither did the proceedings of that day convey the unanimity nor bipartisan understanding upon which the bill was initially promoted and deliberated upon. What is right must be done rightly. Honorable members, I call on Parliament to rely on the provisions of motions and the conventions of this House to go back to this historic and important bill and reconsider it in the way that is truly bipartisan, to conform with the convictions and confidence of our people, the initiators of the bill. It is with this conviction that I invite honorable members to reflect on whether further consideration of this matter may better secure the confidence, unity, collective ownership of the bill, and respect of our faith, laws, and passion of the nation. Accordingly, I respectfully appeal to honourable members to reflect carefully upon the issues raised and to consider in the larger national interests.
0: So that's the Right Honourable Speaker of Parliament, Alban Sumana Kingsford Bagbin. So what exactly is the House of Parliament going to do next? And this announcement that he read to the House was not debated because it was a communication from the Speaker. The Honourable Mahama Yariga is the leader of the House. That's because he's the majority leader of the House of Parliament. He's also the Member of Parliament for Boko Central. He's the leader of government business. Indeed, the business committee, he brings the agenda from government where they prosecute for and on behalf of government. This particular bill was not brought by the government of Ghana. It was brought by some members of parliament in their private capacity, which is allowed. But they made it their business as a house and they succeeded in passing it. Now there are challenges and the speaker says, let's withdraw and rule the needful. How are they going to proceed? Do you know, Bayarga, you're welcome to Eyewitness News.
2: Good evening, my brother.
0: It must have been a very turbulent 4 days since Friday after I spoke to you about the passage of this bill.
2: I don't think there's any problem at all. The bill was passed on Friday. Don't honestly believe that there's any issue at all.
0: Okay, I don't know. I think your line is not working for me. I don't know if you could try and state what you just stated. Let's see if you're...
2: I cannot hear you.
0: Okay, can you hear me now?
2: Yeah, I can hear you. Yeah.
0: Great. Now, the reason I use the word turbulent is that leading up to the passage, there was brouhaha. After one of the sponsors of the bill, the Asin South MP, washed his hands of the bill. Subsequent to that, we're told that they were planning to go and then do a press conference and say they were withdrawing the bill. You had not scheduled to pass the bill on that day. You were just supposed to do some consideration. And angered by that or afraid of the fact that the bill will be withdrawn, you quickly went through the motions and you passed it. Now, the consequence of that is that the Speaker of Parliament yesterday had to call yourself and your other colleague leader to deliberate. And upon that deliberation, he came to announce to the House and, for that matter, the country today, that the bill had some issues when it was passed, and so there's a need to withdraw it. It means that you, as a leader, didn't do a good job. That's essentially what the Speaker is saying.
2: Well, I mean, let me first and foremost indicate that the Honorable Ntim Fojo could not have withdrawn the bill. He was not the only sponsor of the bill. There were so many other people who sponsored the bill. So even if Ntim Fojo, washed his hands off the bill, it didn't mean anything to the bill because there are other members who will remain as the sponsors of the bill. So whatever Ntim Fojo threatened to do or not do had no effect whatsoever on the bill and its consideration by the House. That's a basic rule. Number two, Speaker really is only appealing. He cannot in any way reverse what has happened. He cannot reverse what has happened. What has happened has happened. We have passed so many bills that same way. And indeed, there was no rule that was breached at all. What he spoke about, which is the need for a bill to wait for 24 hours, is something that all the time we handle by a procedural motion, asking for abridgment of time. And if you go and check the votes and proceedings, you will see clearly that that procedural motion was moved and it was allowed by the first deputy speaker, and we moved to abridge time, and then that enabled us to take the bill through the third consideration. So there was absolutely no breach of procedure.
0: Okay.
2: So I'm even surprised that he's raising breach of procedure. Yes, the rule says that we should always wait and do all that, but we've always used this abridgment of time to fast-track the process. If you go and take the Hansard of Thursday, you will see that on Thursday, when we took the report of the committee, the minority were accusing me of frustrating the passage of the bill. And that since the beginning of this session of parliament, they've been pushing for the bill to be passed, and I am the one who is frustrating the bill. Just go and get the videotapes. And the first deputy speaker tried to get them to withdraw that statement that I was frustrating the passage of the bill. And they insisted on it remaining on the records that they were accusing me of delaying the passage of this bill. I am surprised today that people will come who were, and in fact, on that same Thursday, they were demanding that we should pass the bill that day, on Thursday. It is, go and get the Hansard.
0: What I want to do,
2: get the records.
0: What I want to do is to just play for my viewers and listeners what your whip said in relation to that motion that was moved for the bill to pass swiftly as it did, which I believe is what you referenced earlier. We have the soundbite of the Honorable Roxy Nelson Echeda Pamakwa. I just want us to listen to that. If you would indulge me, then we can proceed.
2: Yeah.
3: Speaker, I rise to move that notwithstanding the provision of order 172.1 of the standing orders, which requires that when a bill has passed through the consideration stage, the third reading thereof shall not be taken until at least one sitting day has elapsed, the motion for the third reading of the Human Sexual Rights and Family Values Bill 2025 may be moved today. Mr. Speaker, I so move.
4: Honourable members, motion ably moved. Any seconder?
5: I rise to second the motion.
4: Honourable members, motion moved and seconded. It is for the consideration of the House. This being a procedural motion, I'll put a question. As many as are in favor, say aye.
0: So that is the procedural motion you talked about. So this cures,
2: exactly.
0: This cures the issue around the fact that the motion was hurriedly passed.
2: Exactly. The procedural motion was moved, taken, and we abridged time, and then we proceeded. You see, this is argument about building consensus. There's no way that we will be able to build consensus with the NPP members of parliament because they are not really interested in the bill being passed. They were testing the NDC. They wanted to see whether in government the NDC will dare to pass the bill. And so when for 1.5 years now we didn't pass it, they thought that we would not pass it so that as it approaches election, they will have an opportunity to tell Ghanaians that NDC people deceived you, that they will pass this bill, and then now they have the numbers and they refuse to pass it. So they thought that we would not dare to pass it. So when I was proceeding to have it passed, they then tried to figure out what can we do to scandalize the process or even create an impression that it is a watered-down bill, and etc. So I'm surprised that, you know, people are raising issues as if something untoward happened.
0: But the speaker's pronouncement,
2: civil society groups should take the bill and read it. If they read it and what we have passed doesn't satisfy them, they should come back to me. They should come back to me. Even though I'm not the sponsor of the bill, I'm the leader of the house. I have, you know, a very large number in the chamber, so I can confidently say that my side can determine the fate of the bill. If they go and read it and they have issues with the bill, that civil society, I mean, Catholic Secretariat, the Chief Imam's Office, those institutions, National House of Chiefs, if they have an issue with the bill and come back, I swear I will convince my colleagues that we should reconsider it.
0: Is this possible, though, legally, constitutionally, and even looking at your standing orders, for a bill that has been passed to be returned to the chamber for deliberation if it is not from the president with an explainer or rejecting the bill and giving a reason like the constitution provides? So what the speaker is asking for you to do now, how would you negotiate that hurdle? Can you just go and take the bill from the clerk, bring it back and continue with your debate?
2: Well, me, if I were convinced that one, we could build consensus with the NPP on this bill. If I were convinced that, two, there is a problem with the bill. If I were convinced that, three, that we breached the procedures, perhaps I could have applied my mind to some way out of this situation. But as I said, I'm not convinced that we can build consensus with the MPP on this matter, because so long as the MPP is concerned, they didn't believe NDC would pass it, and we have passed it. So they might just raise as many issues as possible, such as claiming that it's been watered down, it is not implementable, or this and that. I think that those are baseless arguments. Now, the concern of Speaker that we should build a consensus is not workable, because we are all pursuing our different political agendas. So consensus is not possible in this matter. Once we pass it and it is law, anybody who is in the executive arm of government has an obligation to implement it.
0: Okay, so while you cannot answer or grant the Speaker's request on consensus because of your own challenges with your colleagues, can you at least grant the Speaker's other request that the bill be brought back to the chamber and deliberations continue? So another third reading, I don't know what I should call it now, the fourth reading should happen.
2: Look, this is a bill that we passed in the last parliament. We struggled. It wasn't signed. I took a view that it is a bill that could be assented to by the new president. We said no, we should bring it back to the House. We brought it back to the House. A bill that is just about 19 clauses. We have kept it in this House 1.5 years, and then we are saying that we should bring it back again and consider what? I don't know specifically what provisions in that bill needs reconsideration. If I'm convinced that there's anything, because don't forget that we worked with our colleagues on the entire bill from clause 1 to clause 9. There was no issue. We got to clause 9. Clause 9, they had issues with the proposal of the committee that we should elaborate on the proviso that subject to the Constitution. Even there, the committee made 5 recommendations. We engaged and they proposed that we delete 2 of the clauses. Our side supported them to reject 2 of the clauses and maintain 3 of the clauses, one dealing with media freedom, one dealing with the professional freedom of doctors, and the third dealing with the professional freedom of lawyers and the right to counsel. So we worked. There was consensus. The real reason why they walked out and did all those things was because they just felt that if this bill is passed, NDC would have established to the Ghanaian public that we keep our promises. And as we said, we will pass it. We have passed it. And they know that once we pass it, President Dramani Mahama will sign it. And so they were now struggling for finding an excuse why President Akufo-Addo did not give his assent. This is pure politics. It has nothing to do with people committed to the cause of Ghanaians to fight, you know, LGBTQ.
0: Okay. This bill has a history of, you know, getting lost in between Parliament House and the Sankara overpass or the Akwaji overpass to the Jubilee House. The fear is that the same thing will befall that bill again this time around, considering that no mean less a person than the Speaker of the House is asking for it to be recalled and debated. You, the leader of government business, who typically would be the ones who move this thing before it is taken in the House, you do not think that there's a need for that to actually happen. Now, the Speaker is like the head of the legislature. He perhaps has to instruct the clerk to write to the president and say, this is a bill we have passed, please go ahead and sign it. Now that the Speaker doesn't think that it's a proper bill that has to be shipped to the president, the clerk will not be instructed. What happens? That bill either remains there untouched or has to be brought back. How are you going to deal with it?
2: Well, I mean, it is not a government of Ghana proposed bill. It is private members' bill. And so far as we are concerned, we have passed it. As for how he and the clerk decide to treat it, that, I think, is left in the hands of the general public civil society groups who have been interested in having the bill passed. As for me, I know President John Dramani Mahama has said that if a bill is brought to him, and unless there are serious constitutional violations for him to seek advice, he will give his assent to the bill. If they don't send it to him, that one is their business, and the business of those who sponsored the bill. I believe that as for the general public and Ghanaians, they have seen that me as leader have done my job. I have moved to have the bill passed, and so far as I'm concerned, the bill is passed, and if they decide not to transmit it because they are not convinced about its passage, that's entirely their decision.
0: Okay, and on the issue of the quorum, how are you going to deal with that? Because that's a constitutional
2: part.
0: Nobody
2: raised the question of quorum. You see, go and take the video recordings of parliamentary proceedings of all the laws that we have passed, and you will see that very often we can pass a law with, you know, a very small number sitting in the chamber. It doesn't mean there's no quorum. Quorum is determined by checking the votes and proceedings of the previous day, and that tells you how many MPs were present. The fact that they are not sitting in the chamber doesn't mean there was no quorum. Unless you raise an issue of quorum, then they ring the bell and they are not available to come and be counted. That's when you raise a question of quorum. Nobody raised a question of quorum for the speaker to now say that, okay, ring the bell, let's do head count to see whether we have the numbers to do business. That's why even speaker's statement, I didn't hear him mention the issue of quorum, because he himself knows that there's no issue of quorum. So I don't think that there's an issue of quorum, because nobody raised a question of quorum for us to do a head count and then take a decision.
0: Thank you so much for speaking to us, sir.
2: Thank you.
0: That's Honorable Mahama Ayaga. He's a majority leader in the House of Parliament and MP for Boku Central. I have a number of people I'm going to speak to on this matter. We'll be hearing from the Honorable Alhassan Tampuli. He's Gushau MP. He's one of the sponsors of the bill, member of the MPP. I'll be speaking shortly to Most Reverend Matthew Jemfi. He's president of the Ghana Catholic Bishops Conference. But before then, Dr. Rashid Draman understands our parliament very well. He's the executive director of the Africa Center for Parliamentary Affairs, and he's joined us. Doc, you're welcome to Eyewitness News. The speaker expressed his surprise yesterday about the passage of the bill, and I was surprised by his surprise. Are you surprised too about the turn of events?
6: Yes, I was also surprised by his surprise, and I said, you know, in my mind, maybe there was some miscommunication, because we are in the ninth parliament, not the eighth parliament, and we know in the eighth parliament there were some disagreements between the speaker and his first deputy because of at least the tight numbers and so on. But this is a whole different parliament, and this is a situation where the two, the speaker and his deputy, are both from the NDC. So tension is ruled out. It might be a case of miscommunication, which is a big surprise to me as well.
0: Could it be a case of miscommunication, a case of senior prefect not being around and compound overseer takes an action, senior prefect is not happy? That's how it comes across.
6: Well, maybe it might come across like that. But whatever it is, the other surprise is that, you know, we have an institution that's supposed to run. And whoever is presiding, as we have seen over the years, the business of our country has to go on. So that's the other surprise, that, you know, if the speaker is not around, as we have seen, particularly in this ninth parliament, a lot of laws have been passed, motions and so on, when the first deputy speaker presided, or even the second deputy speaker. So the other surprise is, you know, if the speaker is not around, shouldn't the business of parliament continue as it has been done over the at least the last year and a half? In the eighth parliament, I mean, there were concerns because
0: they were from different political parties.
6: So it has gone through, they
0: appear to have done what ordinarily should happen. In the stead of the speaker, the first deputy sat and they went ahead with the proceedings. Now that the speaker is asking them to do I don't know whether it should be the unusual or the unheard of or the unlawful. I don't know what right term should use for that. But asking for the House to bring back a bill that has been passed, and typically based on the, what the law is, a bill is passed, it moves from the House of Parliament to the Jubilee House. It can only return as a law that has been signed or a bill that has not been signed with explanation. The leader of the House, also a member of the NDC, Mama Yaga, says, we have done our job, we are done. I don't think there's anything wrong with the bill. What do you reckon would happen to this bill now if Speaker Bagbin doesn't tell the clerk, Jethro, Ahuma Jethro, to send it to the president? It may remain there forever, and then this parliament would expire, and then the bill will go.
6: Yeah, I think that we might be headed in that direction. And I heard you say to the leader, this bill has a history of getting lost between parliament and maybe when it gets to Akwaje interchange, it gets lost and we cannot find it. You know, when I heard the leader speak, I was very worried, because when I hear him say we can never build consensus on this bill, that is a bit difficult one to swallow, because I would have thought that, given the nature of this bill, as the Right Honourable Speaker said, whatever it is, efforts have to be made to ensure that, given the heightened public interest, and let's put it on record, this is a bill that divides our nation, this is a bill that divides Parliament and so on. I would have thought that our leaders would make an effort, despite the difficulty, to try and build bridges. But, Umaru, let me say this. Just mark my words, somebody is going to go to the court and challenge this and say procedurally there are issues about the passage of this bill, despite the fact that, you know, nobody raised the issue of quorum during the passage of the bill. It's presumed that Parliament is the master of its own rules, and until somebody raised an issue, there's the presumption of quorum. People will go to court and try to challenge this, especially given the heightened public interest in this. And so that is why I believe the Right Honourable Speaker saying the eyes of the world are on our parliament. We have to do things in a way that we don't run into problems and somebody go into court and challenge this, and then it will look like Parliament did not do a good job. Mm-hmm. Having said all this, the challenge, however, is I don't know where this the request of the Right Honourable Speaker will fit, because this is unprecedented. We've never seen this in Ghana, and I've never seen this in many parliaments that I know. So I don't know how Parliament is going to manage this in terms of starting the whole process when the bill has run its normal course and is supposed to be on its way to the presidency at the moment.
0: We'll wait to see what happens next. Thank you so much for your time, Doc.
6: Thank you.
0: That's Dr. Rashid Draman. He's Executive Director of the Africa Center for Parliamentary Affairs. This is 97.3 CTFM. It's 17:30 GMT. This would have been the beginning of Eyewitness News. But if you are just tuning in, I'm happy to announce to you that Eyewitness News started 30 minutes earlier or 30 minutes ago. Henceforth, Eyewitness News is broadcasting from 5 p.m. To 7 p.m. And so kindly take notes so that you do not miss the day's big stories, interviews, analysis, and news summaries of the day. I am Umaru Sandamadu, 97.3 CTFM, Relevant Radio, always Eyewitness News. Be there as it happens. The story we've been talking about all night has to do with the Speaker of Parliament asking the House to reconsider the already considered proper human sexual rights and family values bill 2025. The man who would make that happen, the man who put that on the order paper, the Honorable Mahama Yaga, has spoken to us, and he says, well, no, I don't see anything wrong with this bill. I think we have done a good job. We'll just ship it to the president to sign. The Speaker has said something else. How are you going to deal with that? I've heard from Dr. Rashid Draman, who says, well, he's also as surprised as everybody else about the Speaker's surprise that the bill went through. Now, my majority leader, when he spoke to me, Mama Yariga, he said he wants the civil society organizations and the clergy to come in and know that they have done what they were asked to do. The rest is for the House of Parliament and, for that matter, the Speaker to deal with. So I think it is proper now, before I speak to the Honourable Alassane Tampoli of the NPP, I want to hear from Most Reverend Matthew Jemfi. He's president of the Ghana Catholic Bishops Conference. You're welcome to Eyewitness News, sir. Most grateful that you joined us.
7: Thank you for inviting me, sir.
0: So the bill that you were praying should be passed has been passed, but the bill appears to be suffering from the same virus that attacked the last bill. I don't know if you've been following the events in Parliament, now that the Speaker is saying it should be brought back and dealt with. What is your thinking about what should happen moving forward?
7: Thank you very much. Now, Ghanaians elected wise, intelligent men and women to go to Parliament to legislate and to make rules and laws for our nation. And that is the only thing we expect from Parliament. The general populace should not be conversant with the rules and regulations within Parliament. They have made those rules for themselves. And they have made rules that they can use to give the best of laws for the nation. So they are supposed to know better and to produce. So if they have done something that they know that this is not Ghanaians wanted, and they didn't use their own ways to arrive at these conclusions, and they have come to their senses that they should revisit because they did the wrong thing, and nothing prevents them from doing that. But we Ghanaians are not interested in their procedures and those things. We are interested in Parliament codifying what we have already sent them, and to do just that, and to put the bill on the desk of the President of Ghana so that he appends his signature. How they do that is up to their own rules and regulations, but we want what Ghanaians want, and Ghanaians expect them to produce, and we are on the lookout, and we are watching them very, very carefully.
0: It's interesting. So for you, you don't care. The end should justify the means. You don't care how they would do it. They should just do it already. But the majority leader says, listen, clergy and CSOs, what you said we should do, we have done. Now the thing is here. Me, as Ayariga, I have finished my work. If there's anything else you thought that should be done in there, you could come so that we discuss it. But for now, I think I have done my work. The House of Parliament has done its work, but the bill is still sitting on Ahuma Jethro's table, who is the clerk of Parliament, because of course he has to get directive from the Speaker, maybe to write to the President. Do you not think that as clergy, maybe you should, in your cassock, go to the House of Parliament and go and ask what happens or whether that bill, because we heard that it has been passed, but it's not going to Jubilee. What's happening? Do you not think you should perhaps do that?
7: Well, we have to do that when they have gotten the bill. As at now, some are saying we use the wrong methods, and some are saying we use the right methods. We do not know what the right methods in Parliament are. We do not know what the wrong things are. So they should sort themselves out and for once come together and give to Ghanaians what they have requested. So we cannot know whether even the content, we even do not know what they discuss over there. And if some of them from the same Parliament have concerns about it, and they think that is not what Ghanaians have requested, and therefore it should be reviewed, then it could be. But if they have also done the right things, but they didn't use the right methods, then somebody also raised a concern. So we expect Parliament to produce, and we don't want any technicalities, anything that will take us to what or where we got to in the last Parliament, where the President, for some reason we do not know yet, did not append his signature. We want Parliament to put on the President's desk what we Ghanaians have asked them to do. Nothing more, nothing less. They should not send a disfigured law that has been hollowed out of its content, hollowed out of what Ghanaians want. We are not going to accept that.
0: Do you think,
7: and they will not appreciate a law like that, which will be a bad law.
0: Do you think it has been hollowed out? The minority holds a view that what was passed is not proper, is an empty shell, and that they've removed all the juice inside and they are bringing an empty shell as a law. They said that a number of amendments have been done and some deletions have been done and all of that, and so the law is not proper as what they wanted Ghanaians to have. Have you listened to their arguments? Do you buy the argument that the law has been watered down?
7: No, whether it has been watered down or not, we do not know. That is what I'm saying. We have sent a proposed bill to Parliament. Now, why is the House divided? Why is it that some are saying this is not the law that the people brought to Parliament? And why are some saying, yes, it's even a better law now than what we originally had? That is why we are calling on Parliament to sit up and do their work and produce for Ghanaians. We do not know whether it's hollowed out or not hollowed out. They should discuss that. And we believe they are wise, intelligent men and women who are far capable of doing that and be able to discover what Ghanaians want.
0: Thank you so much for joining us, sir.
7: Thank you very much, sir.
0: That's Most Reverend Matthew Jemfi. He's president of the Ghana Catholic Bishops Conference. This is Eyewitness News on 97.3 CTFM. Let's go to the man who represents the good people of Gushau in the northern region, the Honorable Alhassan Tampuli. He is one of the sponsors of the bill. He's a member of the New Patriotic Party. Counsel, you're welcome to Eyewitness News.
8: Thank you very much, Umuru Sanda. Thank you very much. Good evening, and good evening to your listeners.
0: Okay, I'm your in-law, so you have to say Umaru, not Umuru. Kagan Dagomba, I've been the hooky in the bed. Okay, Naji.
8: Apologia.
0: No problem. Before I ask you to comment on what the speaker said, Nyoro Mamayega says, tell him four or five things that are wrong with this bill, for which reason there's a need for consensus to be built, for which there's a need for this bill to be brought back. I'm sure that you'll be happy that the speaker wants the bill brought back. Now, he says there's no need to bring back the bill. The bill has gone through all the proper processes and is just waiting for presidential assent. Give him why this bill should be brought back, put on the table and dealt with. Because he doesn't have those reasons. He doesn't even think that there should be a discussion on bringing back the bill. So talk to him directly for me, please.
8: Leonard, there's no way that we can build consensus. But I beg to differ. The respected majority leader knows more than me that in our parliament, over 99% of the time, decisions are taken based on consensus. It's just the 1% that Ghanaians normally hear about us when we disagree. But about 99% of the time, it's uncorrected. But between 95 and 99, 100% I'm sure about that. So normally, decisions taken in parliament are based on consensus. When was the last time we voted? If you recall, Umaru.
0: I think during one of the nominees.
8: The reporters, since we had this ninth parliament, Can they remember the last time we voted on anything?
0: Maybe because there's no point voting, or you are an insignificant mighty minority.
8: It is the consensus. That is what we mean by consensus. Because even if I am one person and I say I disagree, we have to vote so that my vote will be on record. That is what we mean by consensus. We build consensus at the committee level and we come to plenary and then we cross trade. You see, essentially, lawmaking is an instrument of compromise. You give, you take. You understand? And so if you understand that lawmaking is an instrument of compromise, then you don't have to go through all these challenges that we went through. First of all, we had a public hearing at the Fiesta Royal Hotel for 2 days. And if I remember, there was a city FM reporter, and then Channel 1 reporter as well. And they carried the sitting live. Now, remind me, Umaru Sanda, and any of your reporters can go and verify, where did we discuss this plus 9 that has been inserted and smuggled into the bill? It was live on TV. So please just go back and check your tape and see whether one way or the other we had discussed something to that effect. So it has been smuggled into it. We raised the issue of holding out. That also at the committee level, we agreed that we should maintain the phraseology. You understand? We should maintain it. When the issue, when the thing came, when the report came to the plenary, it had been changed. Now, mind you, as deputy ranking on the Constitutional and Legal Affairs Committee and a co-sponsor of the bill, I only saw the report yesterday. When one of our colleagues from the NDC said he was going on radio and requested for the reports, and Honorable Majority Chief Whip said that they should put the report on the platform. And that is when I saw the report for the first time. And if you go through the report, you find that, no, if you compare with what was put
0: Hello? Honorable Tampoli, can you hear me?
8: Yes, I can hear you.
0: I think I lost you. I lost you there briefly, but I want to ask you a question on the report that you talked about.
8: Yes.
0: Before a committee report is brought to the House for debate, it would have been argued at committee level, and then it would be decided to either go as a majority decision or unanimous decision. Now, the chairman of the committee...
8: We never had that conversation.
0: Okay, so...
8: You can put the chairman on the line...
0: No, so let me land with... Let me land with the question that you can... So, you are suggesting that when your committee finished all those, your stakeholder engagements and picking views from people, your clerk, because every committee would have a clerk, your clerk did not prepare a report which was put for you to agree on whether that is how you are proceeding. You said that did not happen.
8: The clerk did not... of the report with the ranking member, who is Honorable Ajimedu, the clerk did not share the report of the committee with me as a deputy ranking.
0: So you did not vote on this report before it was brought to the House?
8: Yes. No, because we were, the report hadn't been prepared.
0: Okay.
8: We were not even aware that the report had been prepared.
0: If you're not aware...
8: We are saying that if the report had been brought to us and we had reviewed, we would have stated very clearly that these issues that have been put in the report were not considered under the committee report, at the committee hearing.
0: Okay.
8: So you can't put it in the report. You understand? So clearly the report or what Parliament did was vitiated by fraud, as far as we are concerned.
0: You mean?
8: The Speaker has every power. Speaker has every power pursuant to Order 5.
0: 170-170. I seem to be losing you, but can you hear me?
8: Me too. To throw out what they did. As a matter of fact, there was even no quorum to start with.
0: Okay.
8: You understand?
0: Let's so take, let's,

0: I wanted to ask a few questions. Can you hear me?
1: Hello?
0: Yes, can you hear me?
1: Yes, I can hear you.
0: Great. My question to you is that, first of all, you've introduced a new element. You said that there was fraud, and fraud vitiates everything.
1: It vitiates completely. There are things that have been smuggled into the committee report. It was not considered. And for the report to say that it was a unanimous decision, I have never seen a copy of that report. And I have to put that on record.
0: Question.
1: I only saw it yesterday.
0: I have a question
1: and
0: for
1: my
0: you.
1: My ranking member, I've never seen it.
0: Okay, I have a question for you.
1: On the day, please just give me 1 minute.
0: Okay.
1: On the day that the report was being considered, none of the sponsors of the bill was in parliament. What was the rush for? Why were you in a rush? You understand? So what was it that they have put in there that they thought that they should effectively to pass it before anybody sees Jack? So I think that Mr. Speaker is very solid on that point. That look, Parliament must reconsider this.
0: Okay.
1: We cannot pass a law with procedural irregularities and to some extent some fraudulent issues. Is what we have seen. Like I said, the cross line was never considered. All the things that were put in there were not considered, and that goes to the heart of the bill. Because it's not just about those who practice the LGBTQ thing. But it is also about those who promote, facilitate, propagate, actively abet. Those are the people that we think that should be brought inside the law. You understand? And already, to have put lawyer client privileges already provided for in under law, in the Evidence Act. Doctor-patient relationship is also protected. There's immunity. Family immunity is also there. Privileges are there. You understand? And there's also religious privileges. So what is it that you have to put inside the law except to give protection to development partners? Who told us at the committee hearing something to the effect that funding may be withheld if we pass that law? So we are providing for these things just to give them some comfort.
0: Honorable,
1: they can bring in more lubricants to give to people who practice LGBTQ. They can bring in more condoms to them. Is that what we are saying?
0: I have a question for you. Yeah. You said that your committee members did not see this report. Your chairman was not in the country as of the time this bill was laid or this report was laid. If indeed it is true that your committee members did not see this report, you did not approve it, how come then your colleagues took part actively in debating over a report that was neither prepared nor or signed by your committee with the knowledge of you, the committee members? The Honorable Reverend Tim Fojo and all of those who debated
1: let
0: the report, so if the report
1: let me,
0: was not
1: let me
0: prepared, approved,
1: what
0: and delivered, why were you debating it?
1: Honorable Tim Fojo, Honorable Asafoji, and those other colleagues of ours who participated in the report were in the chamber at the time that the matter came up. You see what I'm saying? I'm saying that we, members of the committee, were primary members who should have gotten a copy of the report before it came to plenary. Now, we should have even been made aware that the report will be taken on this day so that leadership from the other side will also be present in the chamber. Any other member of parliament who is present in the chamber can participate in the debate.
0: So your party members who took part in the debate
1: we in leadership and we members of the Constitutional Legal Affairs Committee were not given copies of the reports.
0: Yeah, but Honorable, what I'm saying is that if I am Reverend Tim Fojo, is Tim Fojo part of your committee? No.
1: No, he's good. Not, but he is a sponsor. Okay, he good. Came in
0: good.
1: Because
0: no,
1: of the fact that the matter was
0: yes.
1: up for discussion.
0: So my point is that if I am Reverend Tim Fojo, and I am in the House of Parliament, and a bill that is so controversial that I've known about is presented, and I notice that there's an error in there, an issue in there, should I not call my ranking or my deputy ranking, in this case, Alassane Tampuli, and say, how come you people sat down and approved this report? So that you would say to him that, no, I'm not in the chamber, but that thing that has been presented, we did not know about it. That way, they would then question the legitimacy of the report itself. But to the extent that you did not, and you went ahead, your colleagues took part.
1: But,

0: acquiesced, and you know that acquiescence to an extent can lead to you losing your rights.
1: No, Sandra, the fact that Justice Paluk acquiesced and appeared before the Appointments Committee in the 1979 Parliament did not make it constitutional. You understand? What is law is law, and what is procedure is procedure. Under the standing orders of Parliament, you understand, there is a procedure that you have to follow. And there are conventions. When you go to committee meetings, you will share the report with those who need to see the report before it is finalized. That, I'm saying on record, was not done. And secondly, what was sent to the plenary also was full of matters which were not considered at the committee hearing. And the committee hearing was a public hearing, live on TV. Please take a copy of the report and then go and watch the footage. What transpired during the hearing. You see whatever it is that we're talking about is not in there.
0: Okay. Finally, do you know
1: what I'm saying? That Mr. Speaker has a responsibility to maintain the dignity of Parliament. Mr. Speaker has a responsibility to ensure that consensus is built on issues that come before Parliament. Mr. Speaker has a responsibility to ensure the sanctity of the House and to uphold the honor of Parliament. And that is why Mr. Speaker has intervened. The issues that we have raised taints the image of Ghana's Parliament. And Mr. Speaker must wash the image of Ghana's Parliament.
0: Except that
1: this is not about MPP, MDC.
0: Except that
1: about the Parliament of the Republic of Ghana.
0: Except that Mr. Speaker cannot, you know, direct or put the business of the day on the table. He can only moderate. So if the man who leads the business of the House of Parliament says he does not see anything wrong and he doesn't even understand how a bill that has been passed would then return on the request or directive, whether or how you look at it, by the Speaker, it means that this fourth reading, as you are hoping would happen, will not, because the Honorable Mama Yariga will make sure of that. How do you then move forward?
1: When we get to the bridge, we crossed.
0: Very well.
1: And I'm saying that when we get to the bridge, we cross. But what I'm saying is that we have seen that there are matters which would go to undermine what Parliament has done. And that is to the effect that there are matters which were sent to the plenary which were not considered. And so if you say that there is consensus, then here I am, saying that I disagree with what you put in there, and you are telling me that there's consensus, then come on, Fashi. There is a problem.
0: Very well.
1: It tells you that there's a challenge. So how do you say there's consensus?
0: Let's leave it here. Thank you so much for speaking to us. As you know, Alhassan
1: Tampo. Thank you very much.
0: He is MP Member of Parliament for Gushau and also the Deputy Ranking Member on the Committee on Constitutional, Legal and Parliamentary Affairs Committee, of Parliament, I beg your pardon. He is a sponsor as well of the bill. This is Eyewitness News on 97.3 CTFM. We'll be back with more. 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

0: 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We are coming to you from our studios in Accra. I am Umaru Sanda Amadu. And it's now time for news summaries. Fafa Melody Portiva is in studio to give us some of the summaries of some of the big stories we've been following in the city newsroom. Fafa.
1: Well, the Ghana Tertiary Education Commission, GTEC, is urging prospective students to conduct due diligence before enrolling in tertiary institutions. The commission has flagged more than 70 institutions for operating without the required accreditation. Speaking to City News, Head of Credential Evaluation at GTEC, Maxwell Amwakukisi, said prospective students can contact the commission to verify whether an institution is accredited and authorized to operate.
2: If you want to enroll in any institution located outside of Ghana or within Ghana, your interest must be in whether the institution has been accredited by the competent accrediting body. And for those institutions, what we are saying is that if you don't qualify by way of accreditation, your quality assurance systems, and so on, your qualification will not be accepted in Ghana. There's a service we provide at GTEC. We call it the status check. So you just write a short letter or application to the commission to access to check whether an institution you desire to enroll in is accredited or not. Once we receive that, within 1-3 days, we will have a report for you. Once we have given you that report, you know that you are safe. So we would advise that people should take advantage of this service we provide at GTEC and check on the status of any tertiary institution they desire to enroll in before they actually do so.
1: That was the Head of Credential Evaluation at the Ghana Tertiary Education Commission, GTEC, Maxwell Amwakukisi. Now to some other stories. A member of the Local Government and Rural Development Committee of Parliament, John Daku, says the success of government's proposed decentralization reforms will depend largely on the attitude and commitment of MMDCEs. His comments come after Cabinet approved reforms to Ghana's decentralization system, including plans to end the appointment of MMDCEs and introduce direct election on a non-partisan basis. The Swami MP argues that irrespective of the amendment, leaders at the local level must be prepared to take bold decisions in the interest of development.
3: No matter which system we take, whether in this current structure, we are going by appointment or we are going to change this by election, if we don't change our attitude, no matter what, will not succeed. Because you know what? One of the disadvantages, I believe, or the merits, if you may put it that way, and this election one, because of elections, the municipal and legislative executives may not do the hard job they have to do, because they are afraid that if they do it, the next election, they will lose. So, for instance, you take my Swami conscience, let's say that hawkers have taken over the street, you need to clear them. An MC who is afraid of election will leave them because he's afraid that if he moves them, he's going to lose the next election. And every politician wants to stay in power. And so in this system where there's appointment and we are not afraid of whether you're going to lose your job by doing the right thing, one would have said that this should work. But it's not working because, of course, of the political patronage, because we appoint people who are not qualified into these positions. I believe that we as a people of Ghana must know that it doesn't even matter which system we apply. If that we're ruling from our hearts, is the aim to help the people of Ghana. And the aim is to help the people of Ghana, and it is elective position. You wouldn't care whether you lose your seat or not. You do the right thing and still lose your seat, and you go home happy.
1: You are the Member of Parliament for Swami, John Daku, and a member of the Local Government and Rural Development Committee of Parliament. Now, the Food and Drugs Authority has launched a 3-year road to compliance project aimed at strengthening blood safety regulation across Ghana. Speaking to City News, Head of Vaccines, Vigilance and Clinical Trials at the FDA, Dr. Edwin Nkansa, said the initiative seeks to ensure blood banks across the country comply with the required safety and regulatory standards.
4: It's very important because the initiative of the chief executive has rolled out this 3-year road to compliance project, which is to ensure that in 3 years we have 22 blood facilities across the whole country regulated. When we say regulated, it means that the facility is licensed and licensed to be producing blood that is safe, in other words, blood that has gone through the stringency of testing, stringency of storage, stringency of release for its intended purpose. And again, when blood is transfused, the adverse reactions that come after transfusion, it is actually documented, reported at the FDA and the National Blood Service, and then investigated so that we can control reoccurrence of such instances. Again, we should want to ensure that whatever medical devices, in other words, the testing kits, reagents used to test for blood, they are actually regulated and then they are actually performing as expected.
1: That was the head of Vaccines, Vigilance and Clinical Trials at the Food and Drugs Authority, Dr. Edwin Nkansa.
0: And that's Fafa Melody Kpetufe with news summaries on Eyewitness News on 97.3 CTFM. I am Umar Rusandamadu. Let's switch gear now and talk about the National Democratic Congress, the party in power. Now, that party was elected, should I say, unanimously, in the 2024 elections. The President John Dramani Mahama, who was on the party's ticket in 2024, will not run. Now, the party also has internal mechanisms of electing leaders and all those issues, including members of parliament. So, what is the party doing now? The NPP has already chosen a flag bearer, Dr. Mahmoud Bawumia. It's preparing to choose national executives, regional executives, constituency executives, and parliamentary candidates. How is the NDC faring in that regard? The acting director of elections and IT with the National Democratic Congress is Madi Jibril. He's my guest in studio. You're welcome.
5: Thank you.
0: How are you doing?
5: Alhamdulillah.
0: Should I say Eyezu or Uyemizu?
5: Oh, both are allowed. Eyezu is for the national anthem.
0: Okay.
5: Uyemizu, you become party.
0: So which one should I say to you?
5: Say Eyezu.
0: You don't want me to be personal. You want me to be...
5: It becomes a general anthem.
0: Oh, okay. Uyemizu.
5: Uyemizu.
0: How is NDC doing?
5: I would say NDC is doing well.
0: NDC in party office, as in the NDC in government or the NDC at Adabraka, which one? Which one is doing?
5: Let's do Adabraka.
0: Okay.
5: Let's do Adabraka.
0: That's the party
5: office. What we are managing.
0: Mm-hmm.
5: I would say the party is doing well. We announced our program for the year that we are doing the reorganization of the party starting from January. To that I speak, we have closed nomination for the branch elections where over 400,000 have picked nomination to contest various positions at the branch level. You know, we have 40,647 branches.
0: Okay.
5: Now. And I can say that all the branches have been, people have filed to contest in those branches. In some areas, 3 people are contesting one position.
0: Okay.
5: So it tells you how the grounds.
0: What positions do you have at branch level?
5: We have 9 branch positions at the branch level.
0: Okay.
5: That's the chairman, the secretary, the organizer, women organizer, youth organizer, treasurer and communication. Then 2 other members making it 9.
0: So branch is like polling station?
5: Yes, it's a polling station. So every polling station is a branch.
0: So branch executives are essentially polling station executives.
5: Yes,
0: so
5: yes.
0: That's the basis. That's the basic part of your party.
5: Yes.
0: So that's happening now. So you open nominations.
5: We open nomination online. The process was online. A nomination open. Even we gave an extension. And now close nomination.
0: You've closed already?
5: We have closed the nomination.
0: So which will vote for branch executives?
5: It's every member at the branch who have registered with the party.
0: Oh, you're entitled to vote?
5: Yes. Every member who have registered with the party is entitled to vote.
0: And the voting is supposed to happen when?
5: Now, what we are doing now, we have set the committees to now do the schedule of the elections.
0: Okay.
5: Through online again. Where the forms has been given back to the committees in the various constituency, they will now do the schedule to identify areas where they are not the unopposed areas.
0: Okay.
5: And where there will be elections. Then they will now give out the reports. After that, then now we'll set the date for election. But between 15th of June to the middle of August, we should finish our branch elections. Yes.
0: What happens? So which one is above branch?
5: After branch, then we go to the constituency elections.
0: You don't have coordinators?
5: We call it ward coordinators. Uh-huh. But our ward coordinators, we are not using the same system with the MPP.
0: Okay.
5: Because usually our ward coordinators are the same as the branch executives.
0: Okay.
5: Who coordinate the branches in terms of the ward that they are.
0: So is the ward not a collection of branches?
5: Yes, it's a collection of branches.
0: So that's the MPP, they would have one person who is representing like three or four branches and they call the person
5: branch. We have the same thing as the ward coordinators.
0: Usually,
5: their ward coordinators are delegates.
0: Okay.
5: Our ward coordinators are not delegates.
0: Okay. Okay, but are they elected or appointed?
5: They are elected by their ward, the members of the executives in the branch.
0: Okay, so the executives will choose. So that one is not a big deal.
5: It's not a big deal.
0: Okay, so
5: the big deal is the branch now. Mm-hmm. After the branch election, then we go into the constituency elections.
0: So the branch members who have been voted will then in turn vote the constituency executives.
5: They will now vote for the constituency executives.
0: Is it the same positions you have at the constituency as well?
5: At the constituency executive position, it now goes more. We have 23 members at the constituency level.
0: What have you added?
5: No, it's always 23.
0: Okay, what have you added from the branch side?
5: It is the chairman. No, at the branch level, we don't have deputies.
0: Oh, okay. So you add deputies.
5: We don't have deputies. We have vice.
0: And that makes it
5: then
0: bigger.
5: Then again, five other members that also contest for the eight other members contest for the position at the constituency level.
0: So if you are finishing your branch work by August, when do you hope to start the constituency elections?
5: We are open nomination for constituency in September.
0: Okay.
5: Yes, we open nomination in September. And the difficult part of the internal organization, election, is branch. That has a huge base, that have more numbers, that have more challenges.
0: Okay.
5: Once that is done, the other things follows.
0: But the issue of album, when they say album has problem, is it from the branch side that they talk about album?
5: Yes.
0: What's an album?
5: The album is the delegate list.
0: Mm-hmm.
5: That is the branch, the constituency, the branch executives. That makes the album.
0: Mm-hmm.
5: This time around, I can assure the public that after our elections, the constituency level, it will not take us 1 week to produce album.
0: And the album, it becomes the ward or the branch members.
5: It becomes the constituency delegate list.
0: Okay, that's the album.
5: Album.
0: They elect the branch executives.
5: No, you know, the branch executives are elected from the members of the
0: Polling station.
5: Who have registered,
0: okay.
5: And in our register.
0: Okay.
5: We have a green book, we call it register at the branch mm-hmm. level. Every member who is registered in the register mm-hmm. becomes a voter to elect the branch executive at their polling station.
0: Okay.
5: Now, after we select elect our branch executive, these members, let's say we have 100 branches,
0: mm-hmm.
5: this 9 times 100 mm-hmm. become 900 delegates for the constituency.
0: For the constituency.
5: Then now we have an album for these people.
0: Okay.
5: That album is used to elect now the constituency executives.
0: Okay. So you are opening the nomination for a constituency in September.
5: Sure.
0: Which means it will go into December before you elect them?
5: No. We are opening nomination only for 2 days for the September. And then October we are conducting election for constituency executives.
0: And it's only the elected people who vote for the constituency executives. So if a constituency has maybe 50 branches. Those 50 branch executives times 50 times 9.
5: Nine.
0: They will then vote for the constituency. So constituency chairman and all those people.
5: Yes.
0: Okay.
5: Yes.
0: Then from there, so you are hoping to do this election when?
5: In the constituency election.
0: Yes.
5: In October. It's in October.
0: Then what level next?
5: Then the next level is regional.
0: Regional.
5: Now, but we are going to open regional elections position. The elections. Nomination September 2.
0: The same time.
5: The same September, we're opening nomination for the regional election.
0: Mm-hmm.
5: Again, national, we also open nomination in September.
0: Okay. So you can pick forms for either constituency, regional, or national?
5: In September.
0: Okay.
5: Then we close nomination.
0: Mm-hmm.
5: Then I will now move into the process of the elections.
0: Election.
5: Constituency will do the vetting in September, then elections in October.
0: Okay.
5: However, the vetting for region will now come after the September elections. Then again, the national vetting also come after the regional elections.
0: So what is the time you're working for about voting for national executives?
5: It's December 19th.
0: December 19th. Yes. So by the end of this year, you would have gotten the full complement of the executives.
5: Executives for the party.
0: Then what else would be outstanding parliamentary?
5: Now that now becomes a new process. That's the parliamentary and presidential together.
0: But that one, you don't have it scheduled?
5: No, because it's a new executive.
0: Oh, they will come up with a plan.
5: A plan.
0: Oh, okay. Now, let's talk about this thorny issue about people who are holding government appointments who want to run. I'm maybe the director of GTEC. I want to run for what? Is it branch?
5: Branch.
0: Do I have to resign?
5: Yes. Anybody who is holding a position, appointment position, we say we are, if you want to take party position, resign your position. However, if you take the guideline, we didn't mention branch because it would be difficult to see somebody resigning from any position today. Mm. I'm going to contest
0: for branch
5: position. Mm-hmm. So we didn't consider.
0: So it starts from constituency.
5: It starts from
0: constituency, regional, and national.
5: National. That's where the focus is. That okay.
0: If you have any appointment in government,
5: okay, they don't have any appointment.
0: Okay,
5: we mentioned MMDCs,
0: mm-hmm.
5: we mentioned CEOs
0: mm-hmm.
5: and their deputies, ministers, and managing directors.
0: If you hold any of those
5: any
0: positions,
5: and you want to contest any of the constituency, region, national, you have to resign.
0: So my DCE for Shai Osudoku mm-hmm. now, if he wants to run for the constituency chairman, he has to resign as DCE.
5: Yes, but as it states now, I can say that no DC is ready to contest for the... Because I've not seen anybody resigning.
0: No, I'm just saying. No. But when is the resignation supposed
5: to start? In fact, those who want to contest for constituency position,
0: mm-hmm.
5: they would resign at the end of April.
0: Those who want to run for constituency chairman and any of those?
5: Yes, if they are appointed,
0: they should have resigned.
5: Yes.
0: And those who want to go for regional?
5: They will resign in May.
0: By the end
5: of
0: May.
5: Anyway, which May has ended.
0: And those who are going for national?
5: They will resign in June, at the end of June.
0: So far, has anyone resigned?
5: Yes, on record, I know one person have resigned as a CEO to contest for a national regional chairmanship position. Although,
0: do you want to share the details?
5: No, I think that is a public information. It's the regional chairman of the Eastern Region.
0: Okay.
5: Kevo.
0: Mark Oliver
5: Kevo. I know that he has resigned.
0: He was at NITA?
5: He's at NITA, yes.
0: So he's resigned as head of NITA?
5: Yes, he wants to serve party.
0: But was he... He's still not currently your regional chairman?
5: Yes, a regional chairman.
0: So why would you ask someone who is currently a regional chairman and running the position of NITA to resign as head of NITA and go and maintain his own position? What's the point?
5: We are organizing party
0: mm-hmm.
5: and we're all running party. We know the challenges and then the positives of the party. When we won power, the party realized that, okay, opportunities have been given to many of us, mm-hmm. many of the colleagues in the party. So there was a decision then that those who have gotten position, if the possible, they should resign their position so that we can fill in the gaps for them. Because of some challenges the party was going through, because of the those who have been appointment, they're also busy doing the government work. This issue went to NEC, where all of us, in fact, most of the people who went to meet at NEC are the same ministers who have executive who have been appointed. They shot that decision down, that they have 4 years mandate to be in office. So if you say you should step down now and tomorrow, the president decides to change him. Now it means that he has not completed his 4 years mandate that he be elected.
0: Mm-hmm.
5: So okay, then that stayed.
0: So you didn't touch that one.
5: So we didn't touch that one. Then okay. We came back again. So okay, if this has been a challenge, the party is seeing some weakness in terms of attendance of meetings and activities. Then now that we are going into elections, let's all agree that if you are contested and you have a position of those areas, then you have to resign. It came to NEC. If we wanted 3 months, but the NEC,
0: mm-hmm.
5: I went for this. For instance, they wanted 1 year. The same team, the same group of NEC members who shot the first one,
0: mm-hmm.
5: now accepted that this one should go for 6 months.
0: So you should resign 6 months
5: before elections. Before
0: across the board?
5: Across the board.
0: Does it also include board members and board chairmen?
5: No, we only stated for the ministers PTBZ's managing directors, MDCs.
0: Oh, wow. Mm. But if you're a board member, if you're a staffer at the Jubilee House.
5: No, we didn't mention all those.
0: If you're a board chairman.
5: Board chairman,
0: it's not
5: regional directors, not regional ministers,
0: yes.
5: They are also not affected.
0: But regional minister, they
5: regional
0: have to resign. Now, okay, so it means that someone like Mark Oliver Kevo wants to go and run. If he is elected again as regional chairman, he can come back and take his NITA job.
5: Okay, so party, I believe that the party is looking at one man concentrating in office. I believe that is why even NEC, first party went to NEC to ask for people to resign so we can fill the positions. I believe that in the future, the party, when you pick an appointment, you will resign from your position.
0: So my brother Salam, who was, is this Savannah or Northern Regional Secretary?
5: Northern Regional.
0: Currently as NLA.
5: Yeah.
0: Because he has not resigned as NLA boss, it means he's not seeking re-election.
5: We are not yet there.
0: Okay,
5: it's June.
0: Okay, there's
5: June. And, okay, let's say May. That was since that, I think that is. But you all know all this data. When you get to vetting.
0: So it's possible that the person will resign without you knowing?
5: Yes, because he's not resigning to the party.
0: He resigns to the president?
5: Yes.
0: So when the person comes for vetting, you say produce a resignation letter?
5: Yes, produce. But those who are announcing it out, you know that they have said that they have not contested.
0: If the person does not resign, what happens? What's the concern?
5: He'll be disqualified.
0: You cannot run?
5: You cannot run.
0: How about MP, if you want to go for MP?
5: No, we get to that point. We have not yet to do that guidelines. The guidelines are not out on that one.
0: Which means that the one for flag bearer too is not happening.
5: That's why I'm surprised that people are talking about flag bearer issue.
0: Oh, you shouldn't be surprised. Your national chairman is the one who is accused of running around doing
5: accusation people is allowed when it comes to politics. Perceptions are allowed.
0: Mm.
5: You understand? Especially when you find people doing polls, it's also helped them to enhance their jobs. However, party officially has not opened nomination. We have not even done guidelines to state that this is the guideline that qualify or disqualify somebody to contest elections. So even somebody starts to say he's running elections, on what guidelines is it running elections?
0: Madi, but if it quacks like a duck and walks like a duck, it is a duck. You are an experienced politician. Mm. What your chairman is doing is not campaigning.
5: No, the word campaigning is not campaigning.
0: It's not campaigning.
5: No, I've not seen it as a campaign because party could
0: it's
5: have...
0: It's a curtain raiser thank you tour.
5: No,
0: to
5: party
0: could
5: have,
0: for
5: party have that power. I remember 2017.
0: Mm-hmm.
5: If you remember, after we lost the elections, there were these activities of walk around led by Kojo Bonsu.
0: Mm-hmm.
5: Party have to call Kojo Bonsu because it's more of not a party structure thing. That you engage party, use party to do those things. So come and explain to us what exactly you are doing, what you want to achieve out of it.
0: So
5: finally, all of us start joining. That brought in the then flag bearer, now the president, joining, remember that Kepco's program.
0: Mm-hmm.
5: But then we have done about 2-3 already. So on the field, as a record, nobody has said, I've even petitioned to say that somebody is out there campaigning. Mm-hmm. Nobody has raised an issue.
0: But have you invited the chairman to explain the nature of what he's doing?
5: No, chairman has informed that he's doing thank you tour.
0: But is it thank you tour?
5: It's thank you. Thank you. Unless
0: it has been described as a curtain raiser.
5: No, unless somebody has a pattern of say, this is how you do thank you tour. Thank you tour is for you to, after I finish my elections, I'm engaging my party people.
0: Yes, now let the flag bearer who became president go and do the thank you tour. Why is the chairman doing it and why is he doing it alone? Mustafa Gbande, your colleague national officer, is not happy with the way things are going in your party.
5: It's a human institution that everybody will have the way of how it feels on the issues.
0: Mm-hmm.
5: You understand? But at the fact level, party have not opposed what chairman is doing. Nobody has opposed it at fake level.
0: Yes, but yes. I'm saying that your own national colleague thinks that what's happening, the party elders have to call, you know, matters into. Do you agree?
5: That is his view. It's his view. But I'm saying that
0: So it's not wrong in the eye of the party.
5: No, once the party is not raising issues.
0: But who is the party? He's the chairman of the party.
5: So but the general secretary is the executive of the party. And all of us also meet.
0: And Mustafa is deputy general secretary.
5: But his boss have not spoken there.
0: Yeah, so maybe he's speaking on behalf of his boss.
5: No, I've been in FEC almost every time.
0: This matter doesn't come up.
5: No, we have not discussed. Well,
0: who chairs FEC?
5: The chairman chairs FEC. The last time we met at FEC, I know there's a briefing. There was a briefing from the Thank You Tour program, which party we use it for guidance for what we are doing. So until somebody raises a petition for FEC that I've seen this person, this is what he's doing, and what he's doing in this campaign, party will take.
0: Can someone really do that, considering that he's a national chairman? Can someone really do
5: no,
0: that?
5: No, I think that our party, we have gone beyond individual strengths to the party strength now.
0: Okay. Paradise Adams, he's an MPP member, but he sent a message. He's interested. I want you to read it for you. He said that, are you saying that a constituency secretary holding himself or who is an NHIS manager in Asim Fosu has to resign?
5: No.
0: No. Okay, Paradise.
5: We are not. So those are the constituency level, district level, regional level. They are not resigning.
0: They are not resigning. Okay.
5: They are not resigning.
0: Okay.
5: Yes.
0: Moving forward, would you say that the NDC and NDC in party and NDC in government, the synergy is really there? I interviewed Mustafa Gbande. It appears that there's some distance between Jubilee House and Adabaka. Is the party happy?
5: It depends how you look at it. Mm. If you go that tangent, it means that you have to blame everybody.
0: Mm.
5: Everybody.
0: Mm.
5: Because I can say that when you take our regional executives in government, almost 80-90% of the leading, let's say, secretaries are in government today.
0: Yeah.
5: Okay, so if are they those who have distanced themselves from the party?
0: So you mean the party has been brought into government?
5: Yes. But there's a thin line between how you manage it. It's a thin line. So if you are not careful, because whatever he's also doing there is doing also party works, we say pro-max, because it's also serving the interests of the party as a in the government.
0: Mm-hmm.
5: You understand? So we need to understand. We need to understand challenges. There are challenges that maybe as a party, we ourselves, we even say that we shall by now be on the floor to engage our party members to have some conversation. Perhaps maybe because...
0: You have one power, you've forgotten them.
5: Not that we've forgotten them. In fact, that is the reason why I would be surprised somebody will challenge the decision of party that those who are holding position should still come and contest elections.
0: It should not happen.
5: No, I've been a head contest for 17 years.
0: Wow.
5: Yes, 17 years.
0: As national officer?
5: Yes, I think I've been around 17 years. And for all this time I've worked for the party, even board, I've not taken it.
0: So you are true and true party.
5: I ask myself, what's something that I have to hold a position in government and hold party before I can do party works? I say no.
0: Do party work?
5: Yes, some people will say, okay, those who are saying they shouldn't contest, if they don't contest, can we go to them for any assistance for party? If you don't, we'll sack you. Because you're not there on your own. You understand? But you see, the more you give many people opportunity to serve, the better for the party.
0: Mandy, let's end it here. Thank you so much for joining us.
5: Thank you.
0: Since we started with Uyemizu, let me just say Eyezu.
5: Eza.
0: That's Mandy Jibril, he's acting director of Elections and IT for the National Democratic Congress. This is Eyewitness News on 97.3 CTFM. We have a game tonight. The Ghana Black Stars will be playing against Wales. Wales, not Sharks, Wales. Elmina Sharks, this one, not Sharks, Wales. And it is to check how ready we are before the World Cup, which is in, 9 days from now. So I've dragged in two people to have a conversation with me from our sports desk. Bernard Abeku Otri.
6: But why are you saying Elmina Sharks?
0: But when you say Wales, people will think that it's Sharks. They're all in the sea.
6: Dr. Papa Kwesindom is back. Sharks will rise again.
0: Well, we'll be waiting to see.
6: Okay,
0: you know, the problem is that the Elmina Sea has become too shallow, so no shark.
6: Okay, I didn't say that.
0: Abi, you're welcome.
6: Thank you, Maru.
0: Gabi Milito Ofe. Are you Gabriel or just Gabi?
7: Oh, but Gavi is Gabriel.
0: Maybe
7: Gabriel is Gavi. Gavi is Gabriel.
0: So. I never know. When I was in the village, there's a boy who used a good dancer. He was called Gabilolo.
7: Gabilolo.
0: But his real name is Jibrila.
7: Jibrila.
0: Gabilolo. So you know Jibril.
7: Jibril is.
0: Jibril,
7: there was a
0: Jibril is Arabic version of Gabriel. You know.
7: So you want to call him Gabriel or something?
0: Maybe I should start calling him.
7: A former Senegalese striker to Jibril Cisse.
6: Maybe you should start doing what?
0: I start calling Gabilolo. People, first of all, initial comments on the list as announced by the coach last night before we talk about tonight's game.
7: I think expected. I didn't see any new faces getting introduced into the squad, especially after the initial 2018 named for the World's Friendly and preparations for the World Cup. The goalkeeping department had 5 goalkeepers, and I was telling my colleague Bernard that I don't see any country heading to the World Cup with 5, even with 4. So if it was going to drop 2 players from the 28, it will come from the goalkeeping department.
0: Okay. And that's
7: Paul,
0: what he did.
7: Yeah, it was Paul Riversen, who was the reserve goalkeeper for Ajax, being dropped, and then Solomon Agbesi, who is also Benjamin Asari's deputy, also dropped. But he explained, he said Agbesi will join the squad, but not on the official list, as just in case there is any issue with the goalkeeping department, then he can join. So I wasn't too surprised. The only concern or worry I have is that we've lost one of our most informed center back since 2022.
6: Experience, maybe you want to put it.
7: Leadership skills that will be lacking at the World Cup, which is Alexander Djiku. He is injured, and so Derek Lucasen, a player who's attracted 72 yellow cards and 19 red cards, has been called. It's part of the stats. We need to put that out there. Has been called in to replace.
0: I spoke to Godfred Akutubafo last night. He said that's not a problem at all.
7: But
0: if you have a centre back who doesn't attract yellow cards,
7: I understand. Yeah. But when you look at the centre back I'm talking about, his strengths and weaknesses, the things that he's done that led up to attracting these yellow cards are his most weaknesses as a center back.
0: Okay.
7: So if you're attracting a lot of yellow cards, means that you don't have a calm head. I mean, Djiku is not a calm head. He's a hot-headed center back.
0: Okay.
7: But you need to find a way. There are so many ways of going about it.
0: Okay.
7: He can mention Vidic as somebody who's an hot-headed defender.
6: For Manchester,
7: he has a way of doing this thing. So essentially, look, I wasn't too surprised with that 26 man he named.
0: Is there anybody you would have wanted to see in the 26 who was not in there? Nobody for now.
7: Nobody for now. I think we stuck with the pool of players we've had.
0: Let me go. Abeku, your initial comments or reactions?
6: Yeah, I feel this is a good friendly. We have been waiting for this for a minute. And interestingly, I didn't have a lot of issue with the 26-man squad. I knew was 26 already, and he needed to see the goalkeepers because it's an area that would not have been strong for a minute. So it gives him that opportunity to bring 5 on board who we think are talent. One from the Ghana Premier League, which we've all said is our number one goalkeeper. He has the perfect gloves because he does not attract a lot of goals. But then there was a Mexican friendly which exposed him a bit, so he wanted to see him together with the other guys as well. So I knew for the goalkeeping department, like Gabby mentioned, we're going to have 3. So for the on-field players, we're not going to have any of them dropped, and unless injury set in, and then we saw that injury take Alexander Djiku out and bring Derek in. So for me,
0: is there anyone playing in tonight's friendly against Wales who is not going to the World Cup, so that person can do as wicked on?
6: The Wales guys, they are not going to the World Cup.
0: All of them.
7: Are you talking about the Wales team or the Ghanaian team?
0: I'm talking about the Ghana.
6: He says those who are playing tonight. Are you talking about Ghana?
7: The players playing against Wilson.
0: Our black stars playing tonight.
7: They are heading to
0: all of them are going
7: to North America.
0: Because I was worried that if there's one of them in the squad who is not going to
7: Cup. If you are not in Cardiff today, tonight as we speak, forget about the World Cup.
0: No, but if you is there.
7: But if you are in Cardiff, it means that you're heading to North America.
0: So there's no one in Cardiff tonight who is not going to Canada.
7: Yes,
6: the Wales players are not going. So we have a 3-4-3 formation, lineup by Carlos Correa, the head coach. I like how do you pronounce his name?
0: Carlos Quarez.
6: Why? Why are you saying Quarez?
0: Because of Quarez Gava.
6: That's I told you, but it's K-I-R-O-Z or R-O-Z. Just Quarez.
0: Is he not Brazilian, eh?
6: The coach?
8: He's Portuguese.
0: But Portuguese, Brazil, they speak Portuguese, so...
8: So I should say what? The coach himself... Kiros. Give us a breakdown of how to. He said Carlos what? Kiros.
0: Yeah, so can we call him Siki?
8: Yeah, Siki is fine.
6: So Atizigi is in post for the Black Stars. Lawrence Atizigi, yes, tonight. Mm-hmm. There is Opoku. We have a three back line. So Opoku is in the back line. We have Ajete and Mensah as well in the back line. Then in the midfield we have four. Abdel Fattah is in the middle together with Thomas Partey to play as the 8 and 6. Then beside them we have Owusu and Senanya, playing in that space. Then the Sulemana, Ayo and Edu, who are leading the final three up front. So this is a new... I will allow the coach experiment with these guys. You recall former coach, I don't want to bring him in the picture because he might I am being too hard on him, even though he's still not in the space. Otoado,
0: he's on the coach. The one left us in Qatar.
6: Yes, he left us with our last five games. We have losses in our last five games.
0: But it's okay, let's leave him. We are moving forward.
6: Okay.
0: Did you mention Kudus?
8: No, Kudus is not going to the World Cup.
0: Why?
8: He's injured. He's dealing with a quad injury.
0: Oh.
8: Yeah, so...
0: He's the only one I'm worried about. It's because he's the only one that... You see, in the song that we used to sing for them, like, Kudus Day, Kudus Day. Yeah. And see, that's a part I like.
8: You have a genuine concern that
0: So is there going to be a new song that would have...
8: Who is scoring goals for us?
0: I mentioned the goal scorers for us.
6: It would be difficult, but I mean, up front we have Edu who didn't fare poorly.
0: The thing is that
8: this team is bereft.
6: Like we have
0: nothing of scoring
8: anything creativity in the last five friendly games you played.
6: There's a new coach in Carlos Quiroz.
8: You are looking out for what will be different under him.
0: So you are saying that hope no day.
8: Oh, hope day.
6: What is it?
0: But Vim no day.
8: It'll be 2.5 over 10.
6: This guy.
0: People of God, I have to end Eyewitness News because we have a game against Wales tonight. It's a friendly. And the Ghana Blasters are going to show us. You know, they say in my language that a good day is usually seen in the morning. So this tonight, we are going to see how we are going to fare. The game is what? At 45, right? So it's 6:45. So it's happening there. Who am I handing over to? Gabi Milito and Gabi Lolo. I'm handing over to Gabi Lolo. My name is Umaru Sanda Amadu. I did this with support from Fafa Melody Portofe, who built up.
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Hello, good evening, and welcome to the late edition of Beach Newsroom with me, Robert Apia. Coming up in tonight's headlines, Seshi Yosso MCE cut sword for the construction of a 24-hour economy market. Also, Mahama announces Tema Oil Refinery to process Ghanaian crude oil from June. Later in the bulletin, petrol prices rise as OMCs adjust to market pressures. We'll be back shortly with details of these and more. Please do stay.

0: Thank you for staying with us. We are coming to you live from our studio at Edumante Place in Fijai. Let's get into the details. The Municipal Chief Executive for Seshi Yoso, Dominic Jesse, together with the Member of Parliament for Seshi Yoso Constituency, Kofi Bente Afo, and traditional authorities have cut sod for the construction of a 24-hour economy market at Asawenso in the Seshi Yoso Municipality of the Western North Region. The project expected to boost commercial activities, create jobs, and provide traders, farmers, and small-scale businesses with a modern trading environment, forms part of efforts to promote local economic growth within the municipality. Addressing stakeholders during the ceremony, Dominic Jesse described the project as a strategic intervention aimed at improving livelihoods and supporting economic development in the area. Member of Parliament for Seshi Yoso, Kofi Bente Afo, reaffirmed his commitment to supporting development projects that directly improve the life of constituents. The project is expected to be completed within 36 months. However, the MP assured residents that efforts would be made to complete it within 24 months without compromising quality. Now let's move away from that. Speaker of Parliament Alban Bagbin has expressed surprise at the passage of the anti-LGBTQ+ bill on May 29, noting that he thought the House was only going to begin consideration of the legislation. He has summoned the majority and minority leaders for further consultations, insisting that such a critical bill must be passed without consensus.
1: Our cultures, our customs, our values before we came up with what was passed on Friday. And in fact, when it was passed on Friday, it was even a surprise to me, because I knew that they were going to start the consideration of the bill. And that was the instructions I left before I went to attend to other activities. It was Friday, and members wanted to go home early to their constituencies because we were going to sit today. And so I knew they would have completed. But all of a sudden, I read about this passage. I reacted, and later I saw on TV all the things that happened. And so this evening, I have asked the leaders to meet me in my office. So they will be here for us to go through it. This is such a critical bill that we believe there must be consensus. But it's not about passing bill. It's about implementing it and making sure that it benefits the people.
0: Right Honourable Alban Bagbin is the Speaker of Parliament. Now, Minister for Health Kwabena Minta Akando has assured Ghanaians that the country remains on high alert and is closely monitoring developments relating to Ebola outbreaks in parts of Africa, with preparedness efforts being coordinated at both national and regional levels. Mr. Akando says Ghana's health authorities are actively tracking the spread of the virus and working closely with regional and international partners to prevent any potential outbreak in the country. Clarifying the relationship between the Ministry of Health and the Ghana Health Service, the minister stressed that the two institutions operate as one entity in the implementation of health policies and emergency responses. Mr. Akando disclosed that the ministry receives daily updates on Ebola cases and trends across the continent, enabling authorities to assess risk and respond appropriately.
2: The ministry is not working with Ghana Health Service. Ghana Health Service is part of the ministry. Ghana Health Service is an agency under the ministry. So when Ghana Health Service is working, it's a ministry working, the ministry working. Okay. And so we are constantly monitoring everywhere. I mean, we pick the figures every day, even in Paraguay, Uganda, and DRC, pick the figures. We know how it's going, where it's spreading to, and all of that. So we are monitoring with other. So, for example, when a case is detected in Cote d'Ivoire or Togo, we'll pick it on time, and then we have to be very careful, because it means that we'll move from the low risk area to the more or less a medium one, because we share a boundary with a country that has detected case. So that has its own, implications. So we are working with them. Even the ministers, we have a common platform. Africa CDC has created a platform where we are being briefed every day. Some of them, we cannot put it out there. It's for our level and all. But what is for public consumption at the moment is to tell the public causes, symptoms.
0: You heard the voice of the Minister for Health, Kwabena Minta Akando. Now let's proceed to some business stories. Finance Minister Dr. Kaisol Atoforsen has announced that the Ghana Cocoa Board, Cocoa Board, will soon issue commercial papers to raise about $1 billion to finance cocoa bean purchases for the 2026-2027 crop season. Speaking at the Ghana UK Investment Summit 2026 in London, Dr. Forsen says the move forms part of a new financing strategy aimed at reducing cocoa board's dependence on traditional offshore syndicated loans, which have become increasingly difficult to secure. According to the finance minister, the transaction advisor for the deal has completed its work and submitted its report, paving the way for the issuance of the commercial papers in the coming weeks. The planned issuance is expected to raise approximately $1 billion to support the purchase of cocoa beans during the next crop season, ensuring that Cocoa Board has adequate liquidity to pay farmers and maintain operations across the cocoa value chain. In some other stories, President John Dramani Mahama has announced that the Tema Oil Refinery will begin processing Ghanaian crude oil in June 2026 as part of efforts to increase local value addition and reduce the country's dependence on imported refined petroleum products. He says a shipment of crude oil from Ghana's offshore field would be delivered to Tema Oil Refinery in June for processing, describing the move as a return to an initiative introduced during his previous administration. Speaking at a diaspora town hall meeting in London, President Mahama says Ghana needed to derive greater benefits from its natural resources by processing them locally. According to him, Ghana continues to export raw materials such as gold, bauxite, and manganese for processing abroad, only to import finished products at a higher cost.
3: Normally, we produce the oil and we export it, and then we import finished products or we import crude oil to refine. We are just about to make history again. We did it in my first term, but after we left office, it didn't continue. We are about to start to refine our own crude. And so in June, we are delivering a parcel of Ghanaian crude from our own oil fields to the Tema Oil Refinery to process. And that is what we call value addition, because we mine ores like manganese, bauxite, gold and everything, and then we ship them out to be processed by somebody. And so in that processing, we're creating jobs in that other person's economy.
0: Now, President Mahama further outlined strategies to transform Ghana into a global production hub. He explained that through deploying expanded irrigation infrastructure, subsidizing commercial farming technologies, and building integrated cold chain logistics systems, the initiative seeks to stabilize domestic food security while processing raw imports onshore.
3: Agriculture remains one of Ghana's most promising investment frontiers. Under our Feed Ghana program, we are modernizing agriculture and positioning agribusiness as a major pillar of industrial growth and exports expansion. We're establishing agro-industrial enclaves across the country, improving irrigation systems, supporting commercial farming, and expanding food processing and agricultural export. The opportunities in cocoa processing, oil palm, cashew, shea, horticulture, poultry, rice production, fisheries and cold chain logistics are extensive. For investors seeking scalable agricultural opportunities linked to regional and global markets, Ghana offers both the demand and the strategic location for such production. In manufacturing and industrialization, we are prioritizing value addition. Rather than exporting raw materials, Ghana is positioning itself higher within the global value chains. This applies particularly to cocoa, gold, lithium, bauxite, manganese, critical minerals, pharmaceuticals, textiles, automotive assembly, and petrochemicals. Our objective is simple. Ghana must become a production hub, not merely a source of raw commodities.
0: You heard His Excellency John Dramani Mahama. Moving on, some oil marketing companies have begun increasing prices of petroleum products at their pumps following the commencement of the first pricing window for June. Star Oil led the adjustment, increasing the price of petrol from 14 cedis 60 pesos per liter to 15 cedis 20 pesos per liter, while maintaining diesel at 15 cedis 81 pesos per liter. According to industry data, petrol prices are expected to record the highest increase during the current pricing window, with projections indicating a rise of more than 6% per liter. Speaking on the development, Chief Executive of the Ghana Chamber of Bulk Oil Distributors, Dr. Patrick Ofori, described the petroleum pricing in Ghana as one of the most transparent commodity pricing systems in the country. He explained that petrol prices were affected by a rise in international market prices as well as changes in the exchange rate.
4: We need to commend the regulator and the downstream players. Like we always keep on emphasizing, petroleum pricing is the most transparent commodity in this country. And as you've seen, clearly there was a jump in petrol, and this is resulting from about 3% increase in the international price for petrol. And then also you check from the exchange rate, which is also a significant contributor of the prices at the pump. We also witnessed that the cedi depreciated. So as you could see from all the market outlooks, either from CBOT or COPEC, you could clearly see that the exchange rate that we used for the last half of May was 11.4 max. And this time around, as at the close of Friday, most of our members were sourcing for dollar around 12.1 to 12.3. So these are the factors that you see changing that. And as you saw that there wasn't much change in diesel. Diesel, irrespective of international price falling by 5%, we could clearly see that diesel price at the pump needed to go down by a minimum 1% or so. So that shows how transparent the market dynamics are.
0: Dr. Patrick Ofori is the Chief Executive of the Ghana Chamber of Bulk Oil Distributors. That's all we have for you for the late edition for Beach Newsroom. Let's take another look at the headlines.

Seshi also MC cut short for the construction of a 24-hour economy market at Asawedzo. Also, Mahama announces Tema Oil Refinery to process Ghanaian crude from June. And petrol prices rise as OMCs adjust to market pressures. My name is Roberta Apia. Thank you very much for your company and enjoy the rest of your evening.

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0: Hey, Paul Anthony, why don't you say something to all the lovers out there?
1: Well, Bolega Lou, I was just about to ask you to drop the same science.
0: Well, I got a better idea. Hey, Lisa,

you've got the right to know.